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0: Like these, I mean, these recruits, they're not dummies, right? They're not, you know, when he says, I don't read anything, they do. They know how you move. They saw what you just did to your program, you know, and look, LSU is one of those programs that recruits itself. You know, it's like Texas, Bama's, you know, the big time programs that they'll recruit themselves, but you still got to be worth the salt. And you've got to be able to make these young men believe that you're going to lead them and you're going to be there for them and you're going to guide them in the right direction. And you just left your former program high and dry on the eve of the playoffs.
1: Oh, by the way, even if your players aren't reading into the social media narrative of who you are, one of your players is currently dating your daughter. Let's hear from Whit Weeks. Yes, that Weeks brother, who was at SEC Media Days as well.
2: It hasn't affected my relationship with him at all. I know that when we go in that building, everybody in our building has the same mindset and the same goals. And when you're in that building, you're there for work. And we like to have a lot of fun up there, too. But at the end of the day, it is work. And then whenever we leave, it's cool. He's my girlfriend's dad. At the end of the day, it is what it is when we're outside the building, you know, just hanging out, cutting up. Like, it's cool, but it doesn't affect anything in the football building.
1: Cutting up with my girlfriend's dad?
0: Right.
1: I don't know, Q? Like,
0: I just want to see it on the field. Like, I just want to see it on the field. And when you make that move and you wax poetically about how much better you could recruit there, one, you're taking a shot at your former. So now your current better step up, right? And when you go on record and let it be known how much better you are in the place that you are now, then one, you're gonna that's rubbing your former the wrong way. And now, you know, your current better be good. It better be on point. There are no excuses. Right, as we've heard, this better be a national championship. You know, at least get to the game this year. That's high expectations.
1: How about get to the playoffs?
0: Right, can he pull that off? That still remained to be seen. But it was more than just the Lane Kiffin show at SEC Media Days. That's next here on Game Night.
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1: 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Steve Sarkisian said, what? We bring you that next on Game Night with Q Myers and yours truly right here on ESPN Radio.
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15: Kalen DeBoer has to win this year.
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1: This says a lot more about us as sports consumers and content creators than it does about the Heat, because we're in this point right now where there's this dearth of information on the sports calendar, and there's this really kind of an irresponsible frothing at the mouth on this LeBron stuff. First off, I'll give a free piece of consulting to all the teams who think they're going to sign LeBron. There's not going to be an introductory press conference. You don't got to get it ready. After not five, not six, not seven, LeBron's done.
0: LeBron waiting for that press conference. Yeah, I don't even think he's going to have a press conference. It's probably more likely that LeBron will just like release a long podcast and then go away for the rest of the offseason before he comes back. But coming up next on SportsCenter, SEC Media Days continues to fly on SportsCenter All Night.
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0: Waiting for that press conference. Yeah, I don't even think he's going to have a press conference. 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

0: the American League postseason. The question is, once you get to the big stage, once you get to the World Series, which one of those teams in the National League are you going to beat?
1: Well, again, Small said about the pitching. The Brewers have an issue right now because of
0: the Brewers, I believe in when I see it. I'm not talking about the Brewers winning anything of note in postseason.
1: I just want to point out, Miz, innings pitched, age, how hard he throws, health, that's going to become a thing. And obviously, you know, people are going to talk about Tara Skubal with them, with the Tigers. And obviously the Dodgers have been there, done that twice over. So picking anybody over the Dodgers is a risk.
0: It's Ohtani, a fool's errand. Pitching. Dodgers, Braves, Phillies, there's no, like, as much as I love the Yankees, there's no way if those teams matched up in a World Series, I'm going to take the Yankees over them. It's not going to happen.
1: But even if they get to the World Series,
0: It's possible. Okay, with the American League?
1: So the Yankees,
2: they could definitely do it.
0: The American League is garbage juice.
1: So during the, in theory, again,
0: garbage juice stinks.
2: Yeah, bad.
1: In
2: bad.
1: Theory, during the Aaron Judge tenure in New York, in this hypothetical, the Yankees would have gone to as many World Series with him as they did without him. That is a weird thing to say. And no one is suggesting they're better without. This is not, Bill Simmons has the Ewing theory where the Knicks, you know, did better in that year without Ewing. And we talked about that. That would be Bryce Harper. That would be, remember, Peyton Manning leaves Tennessee. T. Martin wins a championship the next year. Like, yep. Weird things like that. And nobody's saying T. Martin's better than Peyton Manning. It's just, how does that happen kind of thing? That would be like this. Like, how does that happen? And it's kind of on the table that it could. Coming up, all the
2: small things.
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24: Or can't he?
25: Can we say politicization?
26: I don't think you can.
25: I don't think I can say it.
24: Based on what you just
25: politicization.
24: Said.
25: Politicization.
26: No, all that's right. Definitely wrong.
24: Michelle, why don't you kick us off here?
26: Sure, Ev. Can he or can't he? Can LeBron just do all of us a favor and make a decision already?
25: I'm tired of the politicization of LeBron James and his decision-making process. And I said it right just now. I said it right. No, he's. I'm going to say he can't because LeBron James can't help himself. This decision and the timeline has been driven by ego. This is about him wanting the NBA world to orbit from an attention span around him. This is about making sure that we're all standing by with bated breath. This is about also making sure that he can find a way to utilize this process and monetize it in whatever documentary that he's going to come out with, you know, toward the end of his career, if not after his career. He's already talked about having this great documentary that he's been working on. the voice notes that all of these general managers have been sending to pitch on why he should come play for their team this upcoming season, that will undoubtedly be a part of whatever he's building. So this is about LeBron James trying to monetize the attention while also feeding his ego with the attention so he can't help himself. So, yeah, that's where I'm at.
0: Kenny or Kenzie brought to you by Granger. Can Lane Kiffin get LSU in the college football playoffs this year?
25: He can't. We've seen year over year teams that have coaching changes turn over a lot of their roster. LSU has, what, 50 new players? So it's not crazy to think that Lane can get this group in the college football playoff. But that's not going to be good enough for LSU. Based on what they paid Brian Kelly in the buyout, based on what they're paying Lane Kiffin in salary, the expectation is that this team will get to and win a national championship. And Lane Kiffin has never won anything of note, no matter where he goes, beyond winning the headlines. So, yeah, can he get to the playoffs? Absolutely he can. Will he win in the college football playoffs? No.
26: Next one, Kenny or Canty, can your Yankees win the World Series without Aaron Judge?
25: No. No shot. Could they get to a World Series? Sure. If everything breaks right, they make the right moves at the trade deadline, they had some bullpen help, an extra bat wouldn't hurt. But if we're talking about beating one of those teams out of the National League, whether it's the Dodgers, Atlanta, the Phillies, no shot. No shot.
26: I don't. Even if they have the pitching?
25: No.
26: Yeah. Those teams are pretty good.
25: Yeah, exactly.
26: Next one. Canty or Canty, can Evan gift me the wine that you gifted him?
25: He can't because I don't think he knows whether or not he has the wine. Can't give somebody something that you don't have.
0: What
25: so I'm going to say he can't.
0: What if I have it? Then what?
25: If you have it, you're not wrong for gifting her the wine for her birthday. She would enjoy it more than you would.
0: True. I don't drink. It has nothing to do with the wine or the giver of the gift, which is you. So I can give her... Do I have to get her a gift for her birthday?
26: No, but if you're looking to unload the wine...
25: You can't give her the 50 hard seltzers or whatever it is.
0: That I would like to. Yeah, that I would like to.
25: And I have these two bar chairs I need to get before. I
0: like just giving her for her birthday anything in my house I don't want. I have these two bar chairs that are nice that we just don't have a place for them. So I'm going to bring them into Michelle for her birthday.
25: No, you can't do that.
26: There you go.
25: You can't give somebody a gift that you don't want.
0: That I don't want for me?
25: Yeah. Can't do it. That's being a bad gift giver.
0: Hmm. Interesting.
25: If it's a gift that you don't know if they'll love, and you don't want, you can't give it to them.
0: Hmm. Interesting. All right. Good one. Canty or Canty?
25: You disagree, Smalls?
26: No. Now I'm thinking about that. But what if I knew that the receiver would love it?
25: But that's what I'm saying. You have to know that they'll
0: that's
25: love
0: the
25: it.
0: That's the exact opposite of what you just said.
26: Yeah. Well, I'm trying
25: you
26: to confuse.
25: You have to know
26: this.
25: That they'll love it, or you have to love it.
26: To know that they'll love it or that
0: no, it can't be you. I don't like that. I don't like, I love this, so here, let me give it to you. Because that doesn't mean you love it.
25: No.
26: Yeah.
25: But you have to hear what I said. You have to know they'll love it.
0: Right.
25: Or you have to love it. Period.
0: I think that giving somebody a gift that they may not want or love is more for the, like, oh, I got to bring them a gift.
25: Well, hold on. I think some of the best gifts that you give people are gifts that you take a chance on. Something that somebody might not have been exposed to, you introduce them to it because you love it, and they fall in
26: that's
25: love with it.
26: That's a good point.
25: To me, that's the most satisfying gift.
0: You know what? Next time I come over, matzo ball soup on me. You've had matzo ball soup.
25: Yeah, what
0: that's
25: are you
0: a bad
25: talking
0: example.
25: About?
0: Okay,
25: I
0: have
25: love
0: you had,
25: matzo ball
0: have
25: soup.
0: You had kreplach? And you have to say it that way.
25: I don't know.
0: Okay.
25: I don't know.
0: All right. What about a challah?
25: Okay. Oh, yeah, for sure.
26: Okay.
25: Come on, man.
26: For instance.
0: You're kind of Jewish.
25: That's what Ja Rule was talking about. Holla, holla. You thought he was talking about the bread.
0: He's like, it's Friday night. Holla. Manischewitz. Canty or Canty brought to you by Granger. All right, this is going to be a tricky one. Can Pat Costello and his hairy knees become a trophy husband?
25: I'm going to say he can.
26: Can I separate this?
0: No. Hold on. I think how Nuno wrote this question, if I had to guess, is can his hairy knees be the reason he becomes a trophy husband?
25: Yes.
0: Right? Nuno, is that kind of what you're getting at here? That has somebody, a young lady that is extremely successful. She has so much money because of her hard work at her job or whatever, that she looks at the picture at Pat Costello 20 of his hairy knees and says, that's my guy.
26: That's a man.
0: Correct?
1: Well, you threw the caveat young. Pat didn't say young.
0: Okay.
1: Didn't say
0: young.
1: Pat just said woman. Trophy. Pat just said trophy husband. That's all he wants.
2: Can I just say, I've been getting a lot of knee support.
25: So Pat, are you okay with somebody into their 50s?
26: What's the cap?
25: Somebody that was born in the, you know, mid to early 70s, you're okay with that?
2: I mean, what are we talking
26: about? What's
2: here?
26: Your age?
25: I'm asking range. You, what are we talking about?
26: What's your age range so that we know when we're out in the wild if we've come across any prospects?
2: I mean, it's less about age, Smalls.
25: Age ain't nothing but a number.
26: Different number he's focused on.
2: Yeah, I mean, the further up the age goes, the more I'm worried about the end of the road, you know?
26: So you'll go into the 80s?
25: The more you're worried about the end of the road. Isn't that the 80s? Goal, Pat? If you're going to be a trophy husband?
1: No. But, like, the end of the road for her, not for
25: That's
1: him.
25: That's the point. Ain't that what you're after?
2: Hey, whatever it takes, I guess.
25: That's what I'm saying.
0: Wait, okay, you guys asked the saying, question. Man. So, seriously, how old would you be interested in dating a nice young lady? Or, well, lady, whatever.
2: I mean, for real or for the bit?
0: Actually, for real. I'm curious.
2: My age?
0: Which is what?
2: 31.
0: So, no,
2: so like in that, you know, 27 to 33.
0: Okay.
26: 27 to 33.
25: So if she's 34, she got no shot.
2: Yeah, I mean, that's, you know, it depends.
25: 35.
0: How old is Emily Ratajkowski? Because I think she's older than 33.
25: 36?
0: So I know she was interested in Pat.
2: 36, we're pushing it a little.
25: We're pushing it? 5 years?
26: That's she's 35.
0: Pat's not interested.
2: A little bit of a
0: Pat,
2: push.
0: Not interested in Emily Ratajkowski. Or as some would say, Emrata, right? That's how.
26: Also, he can't do that. That's Nuno's girl.
2: Look, all I'm saying
0: Emily
2: is
0: Ratajkowski's Nuno's girl.
26: The hairy. Is that not your girl?
1: Yeah, I mean, Evan doesn't listen to rejoins. Literally have that in there.
25: It ain't Pat's fault if Nuno's arm ain't strong enough.
0: Pat's knees are hairy enough.
2: All I'm saying is the hairy knee people out there are backing me fully.
25: Yeah, really? I think
0: hairy backing you?
25: I think there is a whole segment of the population that is into the hairy knee, and that's why I think it is on the board for Pat Costello to be a trophy husband one day.
26: There is a pull-up at my Instagram right now with a photo of the knee.
0: At Evco Radio.
26: Yep. It says, is this knee excessively hairy? Our two options, beyond hairy or properly hairy. Beyond hairy, in the lead, 78%.
2: Yeah, but that's because they think it's your knee.
26: I did get some messages being like, I love hairy women.
25: Oh, my God.
2: Yeah, they think it's you.
25: Like I said,
2: they're trying to support you.
25: I think there's a segment of the population that will be into Pat's hairy knee.
2: Yeah, they're just trying to support you, Smalls.
26: I sent it to Pat. I was like, I don't know how a screenshot of your knee, there are dudes out there thinking that's my knee. For the record, it's not my knee.
2: It's crazy that your knee's that hairy, Michelle.
0: I have to, like, remind myself, don't be judgy. Don't speak out loud. Don't say what you're thinking out loud. Okay, here we go. 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I cannot believe people are tweeting that or writing that on Instagram to you. Oh, my God. At Pat Costello 20.
2: You can't? I can.
25: No, I absolutely that
0: they,
25: can.
0: That they think it's her knee?
2: Like, yeah, people are dumb.
25: There are people that like hair.
2: And also people are dumb.
26: Have you ever seen Wasn't that a movie called Hair or something?
25: So Pat lost Nicole all the Kidman. Hair on his head and his knees found it.
26: Do you remember that movie? Fur. It was called Fur. Do you remember that?
25: No.
26: Nicole Kidman.
2: What kind of movies like, you watch?
26: Hold on.
25: Right? Nuno?
26: She was a photographer and there was a man who was covered in hair from head to toe. And then she photographed him and he shaved it all off and he was Robert Downey Jr. Like
0: true story?
2: No.
0: CC has this from 5-Hour Energy.
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7: Here is your latest Middle Tennessee weather. Partly sunny with a high near 88. Wind becoming northwest around 5 miles per hour this afternoon. Tonight, a chance of showers and thunderstorms after 5 a.m. Mostly cloudy, low around 70. 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
25: Okay, momentum is the next day's starting pitcher, so I'm going with my New York Yankees on the road against Pat Costello's Phillies. We got Cam Schlittler on the mound, so I'm going with the Yankees on the money line at plus 113, so it's $100 to make $213. That is the play of the day.
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36: One reminder about Yankees and Phillies, by the way, Sunday Night Baseball, it'll be right here on ESPN Radio, 6:30 p.m. Eastern, ESPN Radio and the ESPN app. All right, unsportsmanlike moments. So we did the ESPN Radio Rank'em series today, and I gave you the top five games that I'm most interested in the regular season, and I said there was a category of games, which you can go back on the podcast, by the way, and listen, 6:15 a.m. Eastern, second segment of the show on the podcast, wherever you get your podcast, as well as a third segment where I got pummeled from my list. But I said there are a few games that I was considering from a storyline perspective, and some of them have more of a comedic twist to it, so I just wanted to bring those up. Would you be interested in Jacksonville and Tennessee playing for the first time with Robert Saleh and Liam Cohen, who had this beef around the handshake and sealing signals and stuff like that? Do you want to? Do you think we could get anything out of that? Could that make it to an unsportsmanlike moment after they play? Those two guys going at it? Or do you think they squashed it?
25: Oh, I think Rob Saleh has no problem making it more awkward.
36: Okay.
26: Also, wasn't Liam Cohen like yelling at him and someone was pretending to hold him back, but then he was kind of running away?
25: Yeah, Liam Cohen don't want that smoke with
26: Rob Saleh. So I definitely think we could get something juicy out of that one.
25: Yeah.
36: Okay, so we have that one as potential one. How about...
25: I like the coaching beefs coming back.
26: Ben Johnson, Matt LaFleur, Liam Cohen, Rob Saleh.
25: I like it too.
26: Like Who else do we want to see beef?
36: Well, Liam Cohen and Rob Saleh went at each other. I don't know that Ben Johnson and Matt LaFleur went at each other. I think Ben Johnson kind of stomped on LaFleur in that case. He didn't really come back at him.
25: That's great.
26: But Lil Wayne says Packers are above it.
36: Right above it. You've got Tampa, Baker Mayfield against the Browns. Problem is it's in Tampa. But I think the bigger storyline is Baker Mayfield and Kevin Stefanski.
26: That's what I was
36: with the Atlanta
26: too.
36: Falcons. So they have beef. That's a fun one to keep an eye on. Now, how about these? Just as a couple of other ones. Got to look at the Arizona schedule. Who does Arizona play late relative to number one pick in the draft possibilities? How about the game? January 3rd. The Cardinals and the Raiders. Me imitating, attempting to, the great Chris Berman. Are they playing for the number one pick in the draft? Arizona and the Raiders?
25: The Raiders don't need a number one pick. They got the number one pick.
36: You don't decline it. You just lose. It's not like they're turning it down. They just may lose.
25: But I'm assuming that Fernando Mendoza would be playing in that game. So why do you want Mendoza to lose to a team that's in the running for the number one pick?
36: Because of the fact that the ammo you would have if you have the number one pick in the draft to trade out of it in a year with Arch Manning potentially.
25: So you want the Raiders to trust the process?
36: There's an argument. Arch Manning, CJ Carr.
25: No, it is not an argument. There is zero argument.
26: I think he's going to start sooner rather than later, and they are going to be actively trying to win games and get this era of Raiders football kicked off.
25: So no matter how you slice it, that is a game that the Raiders have to win.
26: Yes.
2: Over under 50 people total watch that game.
36: That's my point, why this is more in the unsportsmanlike moments. How about Arizona and the Jets, December 20th?
26: Terrible
2: game. Over under 50 people watch that game.
25: Whose coach is going to still be there?
36: This is why I'm saying these are, if we're doing the games you're looking forward to schedule-wise on the Rank'em series today, that's why these games find their way in to this part of the show.
2: Who's looking forward to those?
25: As Christmas?
36: Oh, I'm looking forward to seeing if we could predict what game determines the number one pick in the draft. That's a fun one. Isn't there a game with the Giants that still bugs you to this day that they won that they shouldn't have won?
25: The Washington Commanders game. Okay. I remember that game. God, I remember that game.
36: So, there you go, Pat.
25: Daniel Jones. We want Daniel Jones to be good. He won that game, and that means we couldn't get the number two pick, which would have been Chase Young.
36: And what about the Jets? Didn't they win a game that was going to give them Trevor Lawrence, and instead they got Zach Wilson? Now, I know most Jets fans believe they would have ruined Trevor Lawrence because they're the Jets, but I'm pretty sure that kind of is a thing, no? Throwing that out there.
2: Yeah, because we care so much about the Cardinals.
36: It's not about the Cardinals. It's about the number one pick in the draft.
2: Yeah, tanking.
36: Okay, Michael Kay, who we love, voice of the Yankees, ESPN New York, and in this case, I mean, in all cases, but in this case for this story, a dad of a son that is a good baseball player, and his son, his young son, is 11 years old, and he got to play up. It's really cool, right? And Michael posted a picture of his son wearing number 6 for a team in blue, going up against a team in red. And his son is playing first base, and the runner in red is about 6'4". And Michael's son is not even close to that, and somehow this is the same age.
2: I didn't know your son played baseball, Ev.
36: Yeah, that looks like my son.
26: It does.
36: My son is an enormous human being. He's very tall. Canty's son is hanging out of the stroller, and he's 6 months old.
1: Actually, I think that picture looks like the one me and your son took.
36: That's true. You know,
25: that is true. Your son is tall.
26: Your son is very tall.
25: But very tall.
36: This is fascinating. If this happens as a parent, you show up to these games, you're going to experience this. Well, your kid's on the other end of this.
25: They're going to want to check the birth certificate.
36: That happens.
25: Yeah.
36: Seriously. It's crazy.
25: Our pediatrician said we have to get him shirts that says, I'm 6 months old, I'm 7 months old, I'm 8 months old, because people are going to think he's older.
26: Wow.
36: Do they have the overall projections, or is it too
25: early? It's too early. They usually don't do that until 2 years. F, I'm 6'8", and my wife's 6'1". They don't need the charts to tell, hey, your kid's probably going to be tall. But our pediatrician said, you're going to have to get shirts that say how old the kid is.
2: Man, this is a big four-year-old. He's 6 months.
36: I was thinking about
26: Aaron Judge and Jose Altuve. Remember that picture?
36: That's what that is. That's a good example. Yeah. I was thinking about this yesterday.
25: What's up?
36: And I'll give you a lot of credit if you did this. Did you outsource strolling?
25: No.
36: You just videoed that moment? Because your dad was strolling around your
25: My wife videoed.
36: Okay.
25: Yeah.
36: So that's a good move. Because strolling when you're as tall as you are, like you have to bend in a weird way where your back hurts.
25: We got a stroller that has an extension on.
36: Of course you did.
26: Smart.
36: Of course you
25: did. It's not a baby.
36: I didn't know Rolls Royce made those.
25: Stop. Stop.
36: But his
25: there
36: son,
25: is a Lamborghini stroller,
26: though.
25: There is? Ridiculous. Yes, it's ridiculous.
36: How do you know?
25: I don't know, but I don't know why you would need it. Why would you have one?
36: Did you consider?
25: No. Swag? Pat, you're on board?
2: The Lambo stroller? That's sick.
26: There's only 500 made worldwide.
2: Kate, you got to get a Lambo stroller.
36: 20,000.
26: No, not less than that.
25: What is it?
26: $6,000.
2: You can afford that, can't you?
25: I'm not buying. Why? But why would I need that? It's ridiculous.
2: But not buy that with the boat.
25: A Lambo stroller. Kid's going to fit it for 2 years. Be done.
36: We are on to Monday. 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

0: wild card spot, which is just insane. I mean, it really will be a fun playoff race, and those will be affected by the trade deadline.
1: He is Buster Olney, ESPN Baseball Insider, Baseball Tonight podcast host. You look better than you did 20 years ago, Buster. I can promise you that much. We appreciate the time.
0: Yeah, I haven't lost weight since 20 years ago. You can tell me I did, though, if you want to.
1: Thanks, Buster. Enjoy the
0: See
1: game.
0: You guys.
1: Yep. 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
1: All right, let's welcome in our esteemed producer, noted Pittsburghian. What is the term for Pittsburghers?
5: Yinzer,
1: that's it. But is there like a Pittsburghian Pittsburgher?
6: No, we're Yinzers, man.
1: Okay, well, anyway, black and yellow.
6: You can hear it in my Yinzer accent that it sometimes comes out more than other times.
1: All right, well, we're going to go off the grid here. What do you got?
6: All right, let's start with Jimothy. Have you guys heard about Jimothy? He's a wild raccoon.
1: That's a real name?
6: Yeah, that's his name, Jimothy. He's a wild raccoon. He's living in Seattle, Washington. He doesn't look like a normal raccoon, though. He's short, he's rounded in shape. It's probably because of some sort of like spinal deformity. But there's a video of him running across the street recently, and it went viral. People are in love with Jimothy. The Seattle Times called him a scrappy hometown hero. millions of views on the video, and his appearance has been compared to that of a Krypton, contributing interest in raccoons. Randy, I don't think you like Jimothy very much.
5: Hold on, what did you say his appearance is attributed to?
6: Krypton, you know, like almost like a Bigfoot or a Loch Ness monster. He's almost like a
5: Okay, yeah,
6: like a mythical creature. But
5: okay,
6: there's video of him.
5: I'm gonna go ahead and say that he's more akin to a skinwalker. Do you know what a skinwalker is?
6: That's a cryptid also.
5: No, it's a harmful shape-shifting witch from Navajo legend, known as something I can't pronounce. But sorcerers use dark magic to turn animals into skinwalker. That's what he looks like. It looks like a human who's pretending to be a raccoon. And like has like a, you know, I know that if you believe the stories about Jimothy, he was born with a deformity, like a spinal deformity. Is that what it is?
6: Yeah, that's what people think is. Yeah.
5: Yeah, because we don't know where he started. No, he started in the nether realm. That is it's adorable until you get too close, and then it's too late. It's too late.
1: Okay, I have no idea what the hell we're talking about, but I just Googled Jimothy the raccoon.
5: Yeah.
1: And Google has Jimothy run across the screen.
5: There's an animation. Yes.
1: Yes.
5: Yeah, it's not. Man, I Googled what are skinwalkers on a work computer. That's not good. When Jimothy walks, it looks like a human pretending to be a raccoon. That's the best way to describe it. It's scary to me.
1: Okay, yeah, I'm out on this. This is like Harambe to me. Like it never really caught my attention.
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1: Don't tease me.
5: No.
1: Don't
6: tease Shams me. Breaking. No. LeBron James is signing with the Philadelphia 76ers.
1: Whoa!
6: A 2-year, $8 million deal with a player option. Clutch Sports Group and Clutch CEO and Game Over show host Rich Paul tells ESPN.
1: Wow.
5: That's it. Oh, my word. Oh, my God. I did not. I had Miami or Cleveland.
6: Sixers.
5: Holy cow. 2-year, $8 million. He's getting $4 million a year?
1: Look at that. Talk about the vet
5: here
1: minimum.
5: Here goes Pat. Here goes Pat Costello just running through. Holy cow. That's so cheap. I don't know why I'm focused on the money for a guy who's made like $60 million a year before in his
1: smartest
5: career.
1: Smartest play he could have made.
5: Why is it the smartest?
1: This
5: we have
1: is the
5: time?
1: Best basketball decision that was available. This is a team that is, okay, you ready? By the end of within the next hour, you want to bet? I'll make your friendly wager.
5: Tell me.
1: You go to DraftKings and you look at NBA future odds. The favorite to win the East will be the Philadelphia 76ers.
5: Who was it before?
1: The Knicks.
5: It was the Knicks before. Okay. Mm-hmm. Knicks, Celtics. I bet those odds are off the board, and I bet legitimately you're right. Yeah, you have to be right. So now they're starting five.
1: I mean, the Knicks are the Philadelphia 76ers were behind them right after the Jaylen Brown trade. Now they're going to leap.
5: Okay. All right. So I know it's such a big if. Like, if Joel Embiid plays 50, do they win if Embiid misses the entire season? If he plays,
1: win 50 games. They still win 50 games without him.
5: If he plays 15 games, are they the one seed in the East? If he plays 15 games, in and out of the lineup, will he, won't he, all season?
1: If Embiid only plays, Embiid would probably have to play, I'd say, close to 30 games for them to be the number one seed.
5: To be the number one seed?
1: Yep, in the East, yeah.
5: Okay. And in the last, so he played 19 games 2 seasons ago. He plays 38 last. He hasn't played more than 40 games since 22-23.
1: Yeah, that's fine. He doesn't have to.
5: So if he plays half the games, if he plays half a season, they're a 50-plus win team to you?
1: Yes.
5: Okay. What are they in the playoffs?
1: I mean, look, it's hard. You're asking me again. I don't know who they're playing first round.
5: No, I know, but...
1: I mean, they are a team that should be in the Eastern Conference Finals in theory.
5: Okay. Okay, so they're starting five. This is so fun. Their starting five is LeBron, Tyrese Maxey, Jaylen Brown,
1: VJ Edgecombe,
5: and Joel Embiid. It's pretty good.
1: That's stacked, bro.
5: That's pretty good.
6: Embiid for like, oh my God, 30 games maybe.
5: They'll have to be some depth.
1: Like, that's, first of all, defensively, that team is very good.
5: Yes. Jaylen Brown is a plus defender. People don't realize that. Edgecombe, his level of give a damn is up there. I don't know how effective he is. Maxey, you start to drop off a little bit. I don't know what LeBron. LeBron's an intelligent defender. I think that's where he can serve. No. I think that's where he conserves his energy during games.
1: By the way, James, you were only about 23 minutes off of your prediction of waiting till 12:01.
6: So close.
5: That's right. And this
7: can we all admit this is kind of anticlimactic? Like, he just sent out a tweet.
5: Yep. Well, what did you want? Did you want to?
7: I don't know. I just felt like it was going to be something. It's LeBron. I thought it was going to be something extravagant, and it's just Rich Paul told ESPN, and then we put out a tweet. Like,
5: I think that's what it was for Los Angeles.
1: There is no better storybook ending than for LeBron to bring a championship to Philly for the first time in 44 years, and walk off into the sunset. There's no better story beginning. I'm not saying it's going to happen this year. Maybe it's going to take 2 years to do it. But that is the ending that, you know, punctuates his career. Four teams, four titles, two in championship drought cities, right? In major championship drought cities in Miami, in Cleveland and what would be Philadelphia. And so, I mean, it absolutely is the perfect ending. This makes the most basketball sense. I don't think there's anybody who could deny that this makes more basketball sense than any other location, period. Makes more basketball sense in Cleveland, makes more basketball sense in Miami, certainly makes more basketball sense in Golden State.
5: It's where he has to do the least amount of lifting. It's where less will be asked of him if Embiid is healthy. If not, which is such a massive if. If anything, it points toward Embiid not playing, just because that's what the last 2 seasons have showed us. What if LeBron is maturing into the center phase of his career? An undersized center, but still a strong center. What if he plays the five in Philly on the nights where Embiid doesn't?
1: Oh, by the way, I just checked DraftKings right now. Philadelphia 76 is already the favorite. Plus 250 to win the East.
5: To win the East, yeah.
1: Yep. Okay. It was a lock. It was a lock. They are $1.30 better than the Knicks to win the East.
5: God, there's so much to unpack here. I'm wondering.
1: They are a decided heavy favorite.
5: There's the 2-year element of this deal as well. This is a multi-year deal. There's a player option. Okay, all right. Player option, perhaps after 1 year. It's a 2-year deal. So because we'd heard all week that it's not going to be a 1-year retirement tour, that it's going to be a multi-year, multi-team situation. I think we're going to be doing this all again next summer, but at least for now, it's Philadelphia. Man.
1: Again, as a Knicks fan, this makes me nervous.
5: It should. It should. I mean, you guys, you lose Mitchell Robinson. You still have Hart. You still obviously have Brunson. You still have Cat. That puts you in the conversation. I mean, maybe all it does is make the East so top heavy that it's an I-95 Eastern Conference Finals again.
1: I mean, this to me screams like this is the earth shattering move. This is the shakeup that really nothing would have scared me for him to go anywhere else but Philadelphia. I mean, that's just the reality of this whole thing.
5: Man. It shows you where his priorities were, and they were to win, truly.
1: And that's good. I think it tells us a lot about him. All right, we're going to have more phone calls when we get back, plus mark my words, 888-SAY-ESPN. It's ESPN Radio and the ESPN app.
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23: Here is your latest Middle Tennessee weather. Today will be partly sunny with a high near 88. Winds will be calm, becoming northwest around 5 miles per hour in the afternoon. There is a 30% chance of showers and thunderstorms after 5 a.m. Saturday, with rain likely in the morning and a high near 89. 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
1: We're in December in Philadelphia. It'll be LeBron James.
5: Philadelphia does have a massive, like, it is a massive basketball city. It is. The college game flourishes there. They love hoops. I still think it's an Eagles town, though, right? It's still an Eagles town.
6: Yeah, it's an Eagles town. But, like, Pat Costello, he was in here, one of the producers on Sports were like, and he was saying basically for the past, like, couple years, the Sixers have been basically number four on the list of the four teams in Philadelphia.
5: Wow.
6: The Flyers were pretty good last year, surprisingly good. They beat the Penguins in the Stanley Cup playoffs.
5: Who did beat?
6: So they got bumped up, I think, a little bit there, too. So this is a huge get for the Sixers.
1: I mean,
6: yeah, it's crazy.
1: This changes the constructs of the East, changes the constructs of the landscape of the entire NBA, and guess what? Do we assume it's going to be Knicks Philly 12 o'clock on Christmas Day?
5: Oh, yeah. It's got to be now. Although, no, you know what? That's like a Celtics Bucks. You know what I mean? I feel like those two like play
1: or they go
5: that.
1: 3 o'clock.
5: Maybe you, I mean,
1: the Knicks always play the noon game at home. The Knicks always play the noon game on Christmas Day. It's always the noon game.
5: Now is the defending champs, though, and taking on a
1: They probably wouldn't do that against each other. They'd probably put the Knicks at noon and the Sixers at 3.
5: Oh, you don't think they'd score them off? I think they might.
1: Probably not. I mean, even if you put the Celtics in there, still you're getting eyeballs. But regardless, yeah, I mean, look, LeBron, again, the 76ers have already catapulted the favorites to win the East on DraftKings. No surprise there. It took all of what? 3.5 minutes, Randy?
5: It didn't take long. Yeah.
1: I mean, it was. That's how much this move is a power shift in the East. I mean, you go up and down this Philadelphia 76ers roster right now. I don't know that there is any better way to, you know, look at this whole thing. And LeBron James actually sent out a tweet 15 minutes ago. He sent out a series of four of them. I'm just going to read you the big parts here. Quote, this is my last decision. I'm not going for money. I'm not going for family. What am I really playing for at this point? I still want to sacrifice. I still want to work. I still want to grind. I still want to compete to win and to have a chance, the feeling of winning another championship. I believe I can help make the Philadelphia 76ers a championship team. And I'm so excited to energize a new fan base and start this incredible journey one last time. Thank you, L.A. Miami, I'll forever love. And Northeast Ohio will always be my home. That's from LeBron James' Twitter account. Whatever you call it.
5: You're so okay. I want to start with a question. Why? This is a stunner to me. They had long odds to land him waking up this morning. Why are you so not surprised by this?
1: Because it just makes the most basketball sense from top to bottom. I've said it the entire time. There was no other. Once they got Jaylen Brown, it was the only fit to go, and again, we talked yesterday about Everton chasing a ring and ring chasing, whatever you want to part and parcel. This is the best opportunity for him to get a ring, period. There is no other place he has a better chance to get a ring than in Philadelphia. Knicks would have been the only other place he wasn't going there. So the point simply is that this was the best basketball sense. The guy's taking $4 million a year over the next 2 years. Clearly the money doesn't matter to him, as he said in his tweet. This is about him bringing a title to Philadelphia. And I'm not, listen, is it crazy for me to say? I think it'd be a great story if he does it. I don't want it to be at the Knicks' expense. But, like, how can you not be drawn to that finality for LeBron James? Listen, Jordan didn't have that good of an ending. He wins his fifth title in his fourth city and goes out on top.
5: It would be hard not to root for as an unaffiliated. I think it would make a Philadelphia fan base likable. You know, because
1: that's aggressive.
5: It would, though. It would make the Sixers. How about this? The Sixers fan base. Because I think there's a difference between the Flyers fan base and the Sixers. Rachel's shaking her head.
6: Okay.
5: The Sixers fan base.
6: I can get on board with that.
5: Eagles fan base. I think it would make the Sixers fan base likable. I think it would,
1: because they've been lovable losers for so long.
5: Well, think of all the quotes. Like, what did Josh Hart say after they went in and won in Philadelphia in the playoffs? He'd be like, hey, I thought Philadelphia was a basketball town, or I thought Philadelphia had good fans. Say something fairly inflammatory. Like, there are whole franchises and whole segments of NBA fandom that are not afraid of Philadelphia, and I think that changes. I think that changed today, this morning.
1: Yeah, I mean, this decision, I think, is probably one of LeBron's shrewdest. I think it'll work out. I believe it's going to work out in his favor. I genuinely do. I have a hard time believing it doesn't.
5: I think he's got to be prepared to be frustrated to the point of violence with Joel Embiid.
1: He also probably can carry him on his back for extended stretches, literally and figuratively.
5: Might have to.
1: In that sense. And again, if they manage him for 25 games and into the postseason, guess what? That's when you need him the most. You need him for 20 games in the postseason, not the regular season. All right, more on LeBron James' decision. Keep it locked here. The ESPN Radio. Rich Eisen show up next. It's ESPN Radio and the ESPN app.
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3: 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Oh.

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1: Here is your latest Middle Tennessee weather. Partly sunny conditions are expected with a high near 88 and light north-northwest wind around 5 miles per hour. Clouds increase with a low near 70 and a 30% chance of showers and thunderstorms. Saturday brings a high near 89 with a 60% chance of rain. 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
4: This is Nick Frazier. We start in the NBA where LeBron James has made it what he is calling his last decision, agreeing on a two-year, $8 million contract with the Philadelphia 76ers, including a player option in the two-year deal. It's a significant pay cut compared to previous deals, but James says the move isn't about money. It's about chasing one final championship. After considering retirement, the 41-year-old decided he still has the passion to compete and believes Philadelphia is the team that gives him the best chance to add his fifth NBA title alongside Joel Embiid and Tyrese Maxey and Jaylen Brown. Meanwhile, in the NFL, the Tennessee Titans have officially opened up rookie training camp, giving first-year players their opportunity to impress the coaching staff. The next major date is July 28th, where the veterans report as the full roster comes together and prepares for the upcoming 2026 season.
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0: That's all it is. You're just a moron, and these people weren't for you, and that's fine. This person is for you. And so once we started seeing each other, it was like, boom, over, done for me anyway. I remember when you told me, let's rock and roll.
1: Yeah.
0: Yeah, you were coming back from some autograph signing somewhere. I was in Houston.
1: Yeah.
0: And you were like in New Orleans or something?
1: I was in Houston. I got there first. I had to do an autograph signing in Houston, and you were flying in from L.A. We had just hung out in L.A., and you were like, you want to do this? And I was like, no. You gotta sow your wild oats. and then at the signing, I just had the itis, you know, if somebody was talking about you or they came in with a t-shirt, I was just, oh, isn't he so wonderful and handsome and great and perfect? And they were like, okay, Becky, can you sign this? And then I remember texting you like, oh, I can't wait to see you or something, or and I miss you, and you were like, what's happened? Mm-hmm. What's gotten over you?
0: Yes. Where's Becky and what have you done with her? That's what I felt. But then it was off to the races from there. I think I started ring shopping like within a month. It was very quick. That's awesome. Very quick. And when you know, you know. And now here we are many, many years later with a little 5.5-year-old baby and happily married, and the rest is history, as they say.
2: A dream. That's amazing.
3: That's amazing. Yeah.
0: Speaking of the kid, how was she this morning? How was your morning?
1: Oh, she got a little splinter in her foot. Very concerned about it.
0: Oh, no. You were or she was?
1: She was.
0: Oh, okay.
1: I tried to take it out with a tweezers. She was okay once I got it out.
0: Oh, okay.
1: But I had to chase her around a little bit. She got a little bingo bandage on her. She was good. She was good.
0: Bingo from Bluey.
1: Yes.
0: Yes, yes, yes. This is a Bluey house. The Disney Plus people will appreciate that. This is a Bluey house. Yeah. We love Bluey. Except we do have a bone to pick a little bit with Bluey.
1: Well, yes.
0: With Bandit specifically. The Bandit is the father, healer.
2: What do you do?
0: Everything.
1: He does everything.
0: He does it all.
1: He's the best. But we've also discovered that I think we do too much, because she thinks that Bandit is a mean dad, which means that we've gone way too hard. Which means if Bandit is seeming like a mean dad, we're way too nice.
0: Yeah, we got to temper expectations.
1: Yeah, yeah.
0: You know, we gotta reel it in a little. And then you got something kind of cool going on this afternoon, right?
1: Oh yeah, guest hosting Lithium Radio.
3: Oh nice.
0: Are you serious?
1: Yeah.
0: Nice.
3: Oh sick.
0: That's like the grunge station.
1: That's the grunge station. Grunge. Yes.
0: 90s rock.
1: Yeah.
0: Now, for this, do you have like a set playlist, or do you just wing it?
1: I kind of winging it, but then I just gave our good friend Dip over there a playlist.
0: Dip is our manager, by the way.
3: Yeah, Lithium's Channel 34, right?
0: Sitting on the couch.
1: Yes.
3: Yeah, 34 in series.
0: Lithium Channel 34. So are you allowed to divulge what might be on the list, or is that do we not want to get anything?
1: I feel like that would be giving it away.
0: You got to tune in.
1: Yeah,
0: you got. What time are you on?
1: I'm on at 3:30.
0: 3:30 Pacific?
1: Pacific.
0: Pacific, okay. Time. So 6:30 Eastern.
2: We can guess that there's going to be, you know, some Nirvana probably, some Alice in Chains maybe.
3: Let's do it.
2: Some Soundgarden, Pearl Jam, all that. Okay.
1: All of the above.
2: All right.
1: All of the
2: above. I like that.
1: All of the above.
0: This is very exciting.
1: Yeah.
0: This is a cool gig.
1: This is a very cool gig.
0: Because music has been a huge part of your life.
1: Yes.
0: Growing up.
1: Yes.
0: Yeah. And you.
1: Everyone's right.
0: And no. Some people are just like, yeah, music's fine. It's a thing.
1: Oh.
0: It exists, and I hear it occasionally. But not everybody, I think, is like defined by their musical tastes. Now, maybe, like, I am. I think you are. TJ, for you?
2: I am hip-hop.
0: Hip-hop?
2: But I also, like I said, all those bands I listed, my playlist is wild.
0: Yes.
2: It'll go from, you know, Alice in Chains to Biggie to, you know, we'll have some opera pop up, and then one of your theme songs will come on my
0: head. There you go.
2: You know, so
3: yacht
2: I'm
3: rock.
2: All over. Yacht rock, sure.
0: Oh, you know what? I was listening to TJ. I was also double timing, wondering like, wait a minute, what are these guys doing? And then I was like, Yacht Rock is perfect.
3: Oh, Yacht Rock, the classic rock stations 25 and 26 on Sirius. Yacht Rock's channel 15.
0: Oh,
3: you got
0: wow.
3: 90s on 9. You got 80s on 8.
0: Oh yeah.
3: Like, and then you go Lithium 34. You go the hip hop stations up into the 40s. Yeah, I mean, all over the dial on Sirius.
0: Okay,
2: and Mike Del Tufo's a long time DJ.
0: Del Tufo, that's what I want. Del Tufo, what's your playlist?
4: I'm house. I'm a house.
1: Oh yeah, I could see that.
0: Wait,
4: straight like EDM. Give me BPM and all the Studio 54. I like the oldies, but house.
0: Oh, that's
4: I'm
0: amazing.
4: A house DJ.
2: Yeah. Yeah, but like Mike used to do a music show from his apartment. His setup, his condo is insane. So he'd go online on Friday night, and he'll just sit there and he'll spin records for, when I'm telling you, hours. I mean,
4: 6 to 8
2: he'll,
4: hours.
2: He'll go from like 5 p.m. to like midnight. I've fallen asleep and woken up, and he's still going. He plays everything. Going. Yeah,
4: I love DJing. I've been doing it 50 years. It's like my life.
1: Yeah. Did you just learn this?
0: I just learned.
4: Oh, no. Wow. Oh yeah. My dream would be to DJ at like EDC, like anywhere.
0: Wow. Like,
4: yeah. Any big festival, I'd go crazy, and I'd actually mix.
0: Yeah.
4: Because I actually mix. I'm not a producer. I'm not making my own music. I'd play their music, but I'm at the Chainsmokers this year. I went like I was a fanboy.
2: But it's not even Morehouse. Like he's got
4: family.
2: You've got the Thriller album. Like these albums that he has are incredible. Like his collections.
4: I love music. I have it tattooed on my arm in kanji.
2: He thinks he thinks it says music, but we don't know.
3: Wow, we don't know what
0: we don't
3: know.
0: It's all right. I got one on my back too. I think it's something. Know. Who knows what it really is? TJ is a connoisseur of professional wrestling themes.
2: Yes.
0: Do you have a favorite Becky Lynch theme? Do you like the old Whoa Whoa Whoas or the new Wonder Years track?
2: I like the new one because I could tell she liked it a lot. So whenever I know people switch their music, you could tell it's a little bit personal. So it's like, okay. But you hear that, you know what time it is. You know, so I really so like
0: happy.
2: That one.
0: Oh, it is very happy. Yeah. You changed your entrance music.
1: Yes.
0: When you changed your character and you enlisted the help of one of my favorite bands that I actually introduced you to, the Wonder Years, and they crafted this song for you. Tell us about that.
1: Yeah, so the Wonder Years. I didn't really like much of his music.
0: that's me.
1: Yeah, Colby.
0: too much screaming.
1: Sorry, Seth.
0: Yeah.
1: Rollins, over there. So much screaming or just...
0: whininess.
1: Nasally whining. Yeah. Like, oh my God, it's driving me mental. But there was the Wonder Years and Dan, the singer, Dan Campbell.
0: Not the Lions coach. Not the Lions coach. Yeah. Although that would be crazy.
2: Right?
0: Different Dan Campbell.
2: He seems
0: different.
2: Like a metalhead too, so.
1: Just had this amazing voice, incredible voice. And then we met him and then our kids played together. And when I was thinking of having a new song, I was like, well, who could do it? I don't think Pearl Jam will do it. So, would the Wonder Years do it? I text them, immediately wrote back, hell yeah. Then they got to work.
0: Bada boom.
1: Yeah.
0: And now we have New Lows. Is New Lows going to make the playlist today?
1: Oh, can it?
0: Oh,
1: maybe you can. Yeah, we'll find out if you can.
3: That's fun.
1: Yeah, that'd be great. I'd love it.
0: Not quite 90s grunge, but you know,
1: but they would fit in.
0: They would.
1: I think they would totally.
0: They would fit in.
1: Yeah.
0: And just to bring it back to sports a little bit for fun, because we got to talk about some sports on this show. Yeah, you know the sports.
1: I love
0: the Wonder Years from Philadelphia. And the Philadelphia 76ers just landed LeBron James. Did you know that today?
1: I just found out.
0: Did you find out? Do you have any feelings about LeBron James in Philadelphia?
1: Go on.
2: That should be the Sixers theme for the year. Go on.
0: Go on.
2: That's
1: go on.
2: It. Put a little t-shirt.
0: I love that.
1: Let's go. Have fun. He's not doing it for the money, right? He's doing it for the love.
0: So he says.
1: Why does he love Philadelphia?
0: He doesn't.
1: Okay.
0: He loves winning.
3: He has no
1: connection. Loves winning anything.
2: Yeah. He loves cheesecake.
0: Who doesn't?
3: The sticks?
2: Oh, man.
0: Cheesecake. 76ers, yes.
1: He thinks he can win with them.
0: He believes that's the best fit for him to win a title.
1: And he thinks that the Lakers are losers. Is that what he thinks?
2: That's what we think.
3: The Lakers kind of told him to beat it.
0: Yeah, that relationship had come to. They got out at the right time.
3: Is there a wrestling equivalent of LeBron going to Philadelphia?
0: Oh, I mean, no. I mean, wrestling equivalent of it. This one's not as jarring, but like when he went to Miami, when he left Cleveland, went to Miami.
3: Well, that's like Hogan joining.
0: That's Hogan joining WCW or the NWO. Yeah, that's 100%. This one is a little more benign, I find.
2: This is more like Luger showing up at the Mall of America for Nitro.
0: Yeah, well, that was even more jarring than this, I think, maybe a little bit. I don't know, someone at the end of their career making a move that was a little bit jarring, but not quite, to kind of fade away a little bit. I don't know. Let's think about it. We got to take a break. We're going to come back on the show here with Becky Lynch. You're going to stick around for a little bit longer? Great. Fantastic. We'll think about it. We'll see if we can have a good example there. Coming up.
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0: He's saying it. We just saw a clip of WWE superstar Paige kicking you where the sun don't shine.
3: Yeah.
0: You, Brockman. You, Del Tufo.
3: Yeah.
0: But a professional. Didn't harm you at all.
3: Nope. Not at all.
0: Wow.
3: Well done.
4: So let me ask you, Becky, what happens in the ring if someone were to no-sell a move the way Del Tufo no-sold Paige? What would be your next follow-up?
1: Well, then they might just get a punch in the face. That.
0: Bam. Straight to, oh, hey now, be careful.
1: See? Sold it.
0: Be careful there. All right.
3: Who gets more nervous watching the other in a match between the two of you?
0: Oh, do you get nervous watching me wrestle?
1: No.
0: I get nervous watching you sometimes.
1: Oh, do you?
0: Yes, yes, yes.
1: Why?
0: I don't know if I can say this out loud.
3: Oh.
1: Well, you're going to have
4: lady,
1: to now.
4: Man. That's
1: your lady,
0: well,
1: you said it.
3: Protective.
0: Look, I love and respect every single talent that is on our roster. Mm-hmm. I will say, women get a little loose in there sometimes. They get a little more loose than the
1: They're
0: boys.
1: Feisty.
0: So sometimes things can get a little yes, feisty is a great
1: feisty,
0: word.
1: Feisty.
0: A little loose. You know, an elbow flies here, hair flies there. A lot of hair flying around. You notice the boys, with our long hair, we wet our hair, right? So it's out of the way. Not these women. No, their hair's just crazy flying around in there. Fists, hands, nails. You never know what's going to happen. And like the size discrepancy. Now, occasionally I'm in there with a giant Omos, something along those lines, a Brock Lesnar, some sort of savage. But you're in there often with, I find, women that are larger than you. You know?
1: Yeah, but I'm tough.
0: You are very tough.
1: I'm quick.
0: You're very, very quick. Very quick, very tough. But also, like, for someone who is afraid of heights, you are not afraid to jump off the top of a steel cage.
1: I'm terrified. Yeah. I'm terrified. I just do it.
0: It was. She did this at War Games a few years back, this double cage match. There's a giant cage wrapping two rings, if you're not familiar. It's huge. Two rings, side by side, giant cage. And she's got two women on tables, and she's on the top of the cage. And I'm like, what are you doing? Why would you do this? You don't have to do this. You've got lunatics in this match who will do this for you. You do not have to do this. She's like, it's fine. But she's scared of heights. Like, she doesn't want to climb a tree. She doesn't want to be like 5 feet
1: climb
0: off
1: a tree.
0: The ground.
1: Hey, come on. I'll climb a tree. I'm a good tree climber.
0: But like a roller coaster at a theme park, like very, very
1: well, that's I can control the tree, you know?
0: Can you now?
1: Yes. If I'm up on the tree, I can control the tree. I don't know who built that roller coaster.
4: That's an excellent point.
1: I don't know.
4: That's an excellent point.
1: Why do I have to trust? I
0: a lot of trust in the WWE cage builders then.
1: Well, I know them.
0: You do know them. You do know them. There,
2: Becky. Can I ask you real quick? Now, we were a part of the ruse of the century last year. You know, Seth comes in, his knee shattered. We're showing him sympathy. We're asking about his mental health. I'm walking from here to there to hand him his crutches.
21: We were legit,
2: so he does not have to get up. Yeah. Now we know what a ruse preschool teacher knew, that it was, you know, it was a little bit of a game. Now, I've seen interviews with you. You had a hard time because you don't like the lie. So what was going through your world as he was in here fooling all of us, creating the liar, liar, pants on fire?
1: Well, Seth, you know, I can lie, you know, if it's part of the thing. You know, I find it hard to lie to my friends, okay, my family. You know, like his dad texts me right after. Was like, what's going on with Colby? And do I tell his dad? I don't know how deep he wants to go with this, you know?
0: It was, yeah.
1: Is our Aunt Arlene going to tell people? I don't know, you know?
0: I had to, like, get my brother and my dad on a group chat and be like, hey, listen, here's the deal. This was after the fact. I didn't tell anybody before the fact. So, like, everybody was on a group chat. It's fine. Just shut up about it. Don't say anything about it. Yeah. But you were a part of it. You put up a video of me on the crutches.
1: Yeah, I can lie to the general public. No, I just can't lie to my friend. Yeah. Like, Bianca was texting me. And she was like, oh, no, I think Seth just got hurt. I think Seth just got hurt. Do you want me to go check on him? Do you want me to go check on him?
21: Yeah, sure.
1: I think he's in the trainer's room right now. Will I go? And I was like, I'm sure he'll text me. She's like, wait, is this a work? Actually, I'm just going to stop texting you.
4: She got it.
2: I mean, you
1: but then we
2: everybody.
1: Went out for dinner with them, and he went out with his crutches.
2: Yeah, you told
1: so
2: us that.
1: So we really kept that lie going.
0: It was unreasonable. Like, I went to unreasonable lengths, like 100%. And she was there every step of the way, supported me through thick and thin.
2: Support the lie.
0: It was beautiful. It was beautiful.
3: Becky, were you in on how he was going to reveal at SummerSlam last year with the drop? And
1: I was on the bus when that conversation happened.
0: You were?
1: Yeah.
0: Yeah, she was a consultant.
1: Yes, I was a staunch believer that you shouldn't be in your gear.
0: That's
1: he wanted
0: right.
1: you in your gear, and I was like, he can't be in his gear.
0: Yeah, the initial was, you're coming out because you're cashing in. You know, you have to have it be in your gear because it's going to be a match. And she was like, absolutely not. If you're in your gear, then they know it's a dead giveaway. Don't do it.
2: Right.
0: You know, but I didn't know.
2: You listen to the man.
0: Yeah.
2: That's smart.
0: Always listen to the man. Always listen to the man. That's your rule. Always listen to the man. Becky Lynch, and your life will be better for it. I know mine is.
1: Thanks, man.
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26: Here is your latest Middle Tennessee weather. Showers and thunderstorms are possible with a low near 70. Saturday brings a 60% chance of storms, a high near 89, and up to a half inch of rain possible. Saturday's low is near 73. Sunday includes possible fog, then mostly sunny skies near 94. 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
12: This is Nick Frazier. We start in the NBA where LeBron James has made it what he is calling his last decision, agreeing on a two-year, $8 million contract with the Philadelphia 76ers, including a player option in the two-year deal. It's a significant pay cut compared to previous deals, but James says the move isn't about money. It's about chasing one final championship. After considering retirement, the 41-year-old decided he still has the passion to compete and believes Philadelphia is the team that gives him the best chance to add his fifth NBA title alongside Joel Embiid and Tyrese Maxey and Jaylen Brown. Meanwhile, in the NFL, the Tennessee Titans have officially opened up rookie training camp, giving first-year players their opportunity to impress the coaching staff. The next major date is July 28th, where the veterans report as the full roster comes together and prepares for the upcoming 2026 season.
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28: Signing a two-year, $8 million deal with the Sixers, James will make a fourth NBA stop looking for a fifth NBA championship entering a record year 24. Philly swept in the second round, but add LeBron and Jaylen Brown this offseason. Is it enough? ESPN's Vince Goodwill, not convinced.
29: LeBron is one of the best facilitators this league has ever seen. He played the third option behind Luka Doncic and Austin Reeves for a stretch in Los Angeles last year. The question is just going to be who's going to do the little things. But from a talent perspective, they're overwhelming. I'm just not sure that the New York Knicks are shaking in their boots.
28: Goodwill on the Rich Eisen Show. LeBron releasing a media statement saying it'll be his last decision and that he believes he can help make the Sixers a championship team. In college hoops, December 21st non-conference game between Duke and Michigan called off this morning. Originally scheduled to be played at Madison Square Garden, but a broadcast rights snag forced the two teams to look elsewhere.
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9: When you look at that starting five of Tyrese Maxey, Jaylen Brown, Vijay Edgecombe, Joel Embiid, and LeBron James, what starting five in the NBA could you say today is better than the starting five that they will have? 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Do I still believe they would jump the San Antonio Spurs and the Oklahoma City Thunder? No. But they will be favorites, in my opinion, to win the Eastern Conference and represent the East in the NBA Finals.
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0: he is, you know what the perfect analogy is? Even better than Doc and even better than Moses, which is the same sport. And you, Freddie, you'll remember this. So Pete Rose coming to the Phillies, showing them how to win in 1980. I was a little boy. The Phillies were really good. They had Mike Schmidt and Larry Bowen and these great players, but they couldn't win.
1: Right.
0: They lost in the NLCS every year. And then Pete Rose came, and it was interesting. It was 2 years, right? They didn't win it. He came for the 79 season. They did not win it that year, but they won it the following year. And I almost got like this weird kind of deja vu that they're going to win it the second year that it's here. I don't know what it is, but Pete Rose showed them the way, and I think LeBron will show the Sixers how to win.
2: Well, you look at the Eastern Conference, where do you have the Philadelphia 76ers right now, and why?
0: Well, easily number one, all right? Easily number one. and think about it, Harry. From a basketball standpoint, the Sixers had one hole. It was the four spot, right? Dean Wade was their, right now, was their starting four.
1: Right.
0: So LeBron comes in, and LeBron fits from a basketball sense in so many ways. He doesn't have to shoulder the scoring load. You have Maxey. You have Jaylen Brown. You have Vijay Edgecombe. You have Embiid when he's healthy, and he's put on 15 pounds of muscle. So LeBron needs to be a facilitator, which is what he loves to do. And that great stretch they had with the Lakers, he was enjoying being the facilitator. And there's not a pressure that he's got to go drop 30 every night. He's got the arsenal. They just need to be led. They need to be led on the floor and off it. And that's the perfect role for LeBron.
1: You mentioned Joel Embiid, who put on 15 pounds according to you. And I said, I don't know if that's good for Joel Embiid, having that kind of armor, but I digress. I don't know if it's necessarily has to be somebody's team, but if it's going to be somebody's team, you got LeBron James, Jaylen Brown, Joel Embiid, and Tyrese Maxey, Anthony, whose team does this have to be?
0: Tyrese Maxey, because Tyrese Maxey will have the ball in his hands with LeBron. But this is the passing of the baton, right? It makes a lot of sense when you think of LeBron's role with Clutch Sports.
1: Right.
0: He loves Tyrese as his little brother. Tyrese has blossomed into a star, and now he's got everybody around him. Tyrese plays the game with immense joy. I love that dude. That dude plays the game with a smile on his face. He loves it. He's a tireless worker. He's an incredible role model. He's a gifted player. Fast. Could get hot, could score at will. He's the perfect guy to kind of lead, to be the guy with LeBron propping him up. Because, Joel, and he's put the muscle on, and I'm with you with the weight itself, but it's going to help his knee with his legs kind of, you know, with the muscle added to the muscle. Less pounding. And he just is not in the lineup enough to be able to be the man. Like, Tyrese is the guy that'll play 42 minutes a night and could be the man that you can rely on and count on and have the consistency with the basketball. So I think it's got to be his team.
2: What's the biggest hurdle when you look at this group? Because they're talented across the board. But what's the biggest hurdle that you think would stop them from winning a championship, whether it's this year or next year?
0: So I think it goes back to Embiid and the sometimesy nature of Embiid. Like, he's got the beauty is that you can, you know, do his load management for the whole year and figure this out. He's just got to be ready for the playoffs, and he's got to be available for the playoffs because he's still going to be the guy. They don't have bigs. Huck Purdy, they signed for the Knicks, will be a good athletic big behind him, and they can get by in the regular season. But in the playoffs, you're still going to need the rim protector. You're still going to need the guy in the middle of the board. And the sometimesy nature of in the lineup, out of the lineup. Nick Nurse is going to have to figure out a way to play two ways, right? With Embiid and without Embiid. And that's going to be the biggest hurdle offensively. What do they look like, right? Is LeBron facilitating? What's Maxey doing? What's Jaylen Brown doing? You know, everybody's going to get their shots, but they got to figure out the way to how to play with Embiid and without him.
1: Anthony Gargano, host and creator of All City Network, Philly Sports, on Freddie and Harry Love Friday on ESPN Radio, the ESPN app, and Sirius XM Channel 80, presented by Progressive Insurance. Who do you want the 76ers to play opening night?
0: I want Boston, baby.
1: Really?
2: Really?
0: I hate Boston, man. You know what I'm saying?
2: No, Anthony, stop right there. Anthony, right? Stop. Hey, listen, Anthony, stop it.
0: There'll be plenty of time for the Knicks.
2: No.
0: Right? But I got to beat Boston.
2: No, Anthony, stop right now. You want the team that took over your building. You just acquired LeBron James. The New York Knicks walked in your trap and took over your trap. That's who you want. That's why I'm here to help you, Anthony. Change your mindset right now.
0: You're right. I want the Knicks, Freddie. I want to take your squad out.
1: Okay.
0: All right?
1: All right.
0: I got to take on the champs.
1: Okay.
0: I want the Knicks. There's not going to be a Knicks fan anywhere near South Philadelphia.
1: Mm-hmm. Anthony, I'm going to warn you. Do not take the advice of Atlanta Hawks fans. It never works out. It doesn't work out for their team.
0: Out for me. I got LeBron.
1: No. No, that wasn't
0: an advice.
2: No, LBJ.
1: Anthony, that wasn't advice. That was a prediction that turned out to be true. Don't take advice from Harry Douglas and then my Knicks expand your team out like they did in the playoffs. And if anybody should not be giving you advice, Anthony, about their team, it's a guy's team who was down 72-22 in an elimination game.
2: Anthony, this is not about me. This is about you and your 76ers.
1: Mm-hmm.
2: This is about and Philly.
0: Sorry, Freddie. It's Love Friday, and I love you to death. We go way back to when I was at the New York Post.
1: That's right.
0: But I'm trusting Harry. I want the Knicks.
1: Okay.
0: I want them. Time to pass the baton south on 95.
1: As my mother, Maddie Francis, as Coleman would say, foolish boy when it comes to Anthony Gargano, host and creator of All City Network and Philly Sports. Also a great follow on the X at Anthony L. Gargano. Anthony, congrats to your 76ers. We can't wait for the season to get started. We'll talk to you soon. Take care and be well, my brother.
0: Thanks, brothers. Love you guys.
1: Oh, much love, dog man. Anthony Gargano at FOFH, a friend of Freddie and Harry. He is Harry Douglas. Hit him on the socials at HDouglas83. I'm Freddie Coleman. You can do the same at Coleman ESPN. 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
19: Here is your latest Middle Tennessee weather. The forecast calls for a 30% chance of showers and thunderstorms, mostly cloudy skies, and a low near 70. Saturday brings scattered storms, a high near 89, and rainfall up to half an inch. Sunday turns mostly sunny after areas of fog, with a high near 94. 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
0: 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Latham. The fact that you can't seem to be healthy in the offseason, obviously last year had the whole hip situation, cleaned out his diet. 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To me, I'm almost ready to just pull the anchor up and let the ship go all the way out.
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29: What they went to, Nordstrom's, but they got that stuff that was at Louis Vuitton.
30: Absolutely.
29: And it's not even on sale. They don't even know how it got in Nordstrom's at that time.
30: Exactly. It had the wrong price tag on it.
29: Yeah.
30: Instead of being $135, it was $13 because somebody forgot the five.
29: But it's too late.
30: Right.
29: Mm. It's on the rack. It's on the rack. I want the price that's on it.
30: By the way, Nordstrom rack, underrated. Remember this PSA from Freddie Coleman and Harry Douglas. Sean in Virginia, LeBron James signing with the Philadelphia 76ers makes them what?
31: Hey, look, eyes. They eyed. And the first thing I'm going to say they eyed is because we know that Philly is Allen Iverson's team. So we know AI loves Jordan. So what that going to mean when Bron come up in there with all that whatever he with? Come on, y'all talk to me now.
30: Hold on, Sean. Stay right there for a second. Sean, how much of a Michael Jordan fan are you that's where you took us down that path?
31: I am 100 Jordan off the team. I'm 48 years old, bro.
32: Love Friday.
29: Sean, you gotta give us a Love Friday too, Sean.
31: Ain't doing nothing. He won it for 14. Now he wanna go over there to my boy team. I'm from Virginia, man. Come on. What? And then you gonna sit up there, AI sit up there, Hall of Fame man, on his speech, what he told y'all about Mike. And he gonna sit up there and come up in his building. What? Okay.
29: Sean,
31: Sean,
29: with that deep baritone, give us a Love Friday, man. One time for the one time.
31: Love Friday.
30: You knew Sean was going to deliver.
29: 1,000%. And instantly, when he started talking, you knew that's an MJ fan right there. And Sean, trust me, so have a lot of us.
30: Well, put it, if he wins a fifth championship, you know that's going to revitalize that conversation again.
29: Yeah.
30: who's the greatest of all time. Well, LeBron did with this many different teams and did it longer than Michael Jordan, still
29: and
30: playing
29: I, and
30: at
29: I'll
30: a
29: be
30: level.
29: Honest, Freddie, there are going to be a lot of people that was on Jordan's side that might switch over.
30: Nah, that's not happening.
29: No. I didn't say everybody.
30: Mm-mm. I don't.
29: There are going to be some people.
30: I don't think one.
29: Because I heard a video from Chris Canty earlier today.
30: Yeah, but he switches all the time.
29: Oh.
30: Chris will switch.
29: Oh, he's a good old switcheroo.
30: Yeah, he'll switch to make his point valid. Come on now. We kid because we care, because we love Chris Canty. Jay in the Queen City of Cincinnati. LeBron James signing in Philadelphia makes the 76ers what?
3: Decent at best. This had to be his fourth or fifth choice. Harry, I don't know why you up there perfect like this, about to work out all good. This ain't about to be good. What happened when he flopped playing pickaboo with them refs? You think Jaylen Brown about to go for that, man? And then, here's my thing. Everybody got on the Lakers back. Oh, how dare y'all disrespect him, making him a third option. He going to Philly to be the fourth, if not fifth. So, it makes no sense to me. I mean, I give him maybe third or fourth in the East. I don't think they're a top contender in the East. Like you said, LeBron ain't what he used to be. There's no scare tactic there anymore. Like, this is an all right move. They'll sell some tickets, and they'll probably play together maybe 36, 40 games total all on the floor. And after that, you'll be setting off into the sunset to go retire, man. Y'all brothers have a good Friday. Take care.
29: Now, damn, Jay, it's Love Friday, not Hate Friday.
30: Hey, Jay loved his take.
29: He loved his take.
30: Jay loved what he had to say.
29: There's no way I'm picking Philly to be fourth or fifth in the Eastern Conference.
30: No, he's saying he thinks LeBron. Hold on now. Think about the East right now. Knicks. Raptors adding Kawhi. Pacers with Tyrese Halliburton. Everybody coming back healthy. Cleveland Cavaliers made the Eastern Conference Finals last year. Detroit Pistons. Your Atlanta Hawks made some moves in the offseason. The Orlando Magic got a better basketball coach. There's always a team that rises up out of somewhere, and that could be the Washington Wizards this year with the erstwhile Trae Young.
26: Brooklyn Nets.
30: No one's talking about them.
29: Don't you dare open your mouth.
30: Brooklyn. They're not even talking about the Brooklyn Nets in Brooklyn.
26: Shannon showed me a meme about the division with the Dragons, and then the last one is.
30: Right, you know, yeah, exactly.
26: It's about accurate.
30: No, it's not.
29: They execute the process.
30: Brooklyn Nets. Indeed, Will Robinson. Indeed.
29: And LeBron, I trust.
30: Well, someone does not like the fact that LeBron's in Philadelphia. As a matter of fact, this Hall of Famer is disappointed that he didn't go to Cleveland. Who said that? Find out next on Freddie and Harry.
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0: 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And 102.9 The Buzz on-air personality Andy Heron celebrates 12 years. 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
16: This is Nick Frazier. We start in the NBA where LeBron James has made it what he is calling his last decision, agreeing on a two-year, $8 million contract with the Philadelphia 76ers, including a player option in the two-year deal. It's a significant pay cut compared to previous deals, but James says the move isn't about money. It's about chasing one final championship. After considering retirement, the 41-year-old decided he still has the passion to compete and believes Philadelphia is the team that gives him the best chance to add his fifth NBA title alongside Joel Embiid and Tyrese Maxey and Jaylen Brown. Meanwhile, in the NFL, the Tennessee Titans have officially opened up rookie training camp, giving first-year players their opportunity to impress the coaching staff. The next major date is July 28th, where the veterans report as the full roster comes together and prepares for the upcoming 2026 season.
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18: 35 years of the best sports talk in Nashville. It's the George Plaster Show with Tennessee Sports Hall of Fame quarterback Kelly Holcomb and young gun Lewis Maddox. And now, here's your host, George Plaster.

0: Yeah, we're on.
1: Turn off the music. Okay, there. Thank you to Van Halen. We welcome all of you in on this Friday where we got a huge crowd here at Ford Ice Center in Bellevue. I have no idea the specifics of the tournament. I just know there are a ton of people here.
2: It's hard to park today.
1: Yeah. It's good to see. Kelly, as many of you know, is a Friday snob. Not available. Not with us. You know what? It's his loss. We got a great show for you today. In a few minutes, you will hear from David Epps. David runs the Peach Bowl in Atlanta, and he runs their sports council. He replaces a guy that I think was a visionary in the sports world, Gary Stokin. Very interesting stuff. If you care about sports, you're going to want to hear it. At 4 o'clock, my buddy Jay Grider worked for the Nashville Sports Council for over 30 years, has written a book about our city and sports that I think is going to be really interesting. I think you'll enjoy what he has to say. Man on the Street around 4:20. Some new news you can use as our show expands. And we'll open the phones around 4:25. How's that?
2: Pat.
1: Yeah.
2: Yeah.
1: LeBron.
2: LeBron James.
1: Yeah. We have an update.
2: Oh, and I'm Lewis, and, by the way.
1: Yes, you are.
2: Thanks,
1: Lewis
2: George.
1: Maddox. You're welcome. You're welcome. What did you want me to call you?
2: Lewis.
1: Okay.
2: Yeah.
1: That's good.
2: That's fine.
1: So did you notice, I know I'm stealing your little thunder here.
2: You are.
1: On your update. Did you notice that he signed a two-year deal?
2: Yes.
1: So
2: two-year deal with a player option for a third.
1: Okay. Do you remember a caller who said, and I think it was Tyron from Brentwood, who said LeBron is trying to pull a Tom Brady. And you know what? I think that's exactly what he's trying to do.
2: In what sense?
1: I think he wants to play into his mid-40s.
2: Well, I mean,
1: and pull kind of a Tom Brady.
2: At the end of this two-year thing, he'd be 43, pushing 44.
1: Right.
2: Then he'd be pushing 45, which Tom Brady was at the end of his career, if he takes that player option to come back after the deal is done.
1: I think there's something to it.
2: Let me also prove a point there.
1: I don't know.
2: Think he's trying to one-up Tom Brady?
1: I don't know about one-up him, but maybe one-up Michael Jordan, who was not playing at this level at the end of his great
2: career. No, he was
1: not. Tomorrow, I am excited to be emceeing the 16th annual Tennessee Radio Hall of Fame induction ceremony for people in our area, our listening area. Nashville, Middle Tennessee. Pete Weber will be inducted. The truth of it is, it would have happened 3-4 years ago, but he was on the board of the Tennessee Radio Hall of Fame, and that's why it's taken as long as it has. The late Mark Howard, one of the all-time great sports people. You didn't want to get into a trivia contest with Mark.
2: He was great.
1: And then a guy who's we lost way too early, WSM morning show host Bill Cody, passed away 2-3 weeks ago. He had already been, before we ever knew how serious his situation was, we had already made the decision that he was going in. And this was not some sympathy vote. This guy earned this thing, probably should have been in before now. If you would like to come to the ceremony, tickets will be available at the door at BGA, Battleground Academy, at the Entrepreneurial Center. It's that simple. You'll be there.
2: I'll be there.
1: Yeah.
2: I had a little trouble finding it last year.
1: Oh, you know what? Quit being a wuss.
2: Well, let me give you some details about the LeBron deal.
1: Please do.
2: It is 2 years, $8 million for those 2 years, so $4 million per year, and that is the veteran minimum in the NBA.
1: Which means that he was just simply trying to get a deal done.
2: That, and the, but the way he's put it is that it's all due to winning. He wants to go win.
1: Yeah.
2: He wants to go win another title.
1: Sure, I think he does.
2: And, you know, why wouldn't he? But yeah, $4 million a year. So the starting 76ers lineup projected now looks like this. Tyrese Maxey, VJ Edgecombe, Joel Embiid, Jaylen Brown, LeBron James. The odds for the Sixers to get LeBron were once at 50-1 on some sites. They were the complete long shot in this whole deal, and they ended up getting him. Philly's title odds before the Jaylen Brown trade, they were at plus 7,000 to win the 26-27 NBA title. Now, after signing LeBron, they're at plus 1,000. So they went from the 19th best odds to the 4th best odds behind the Knicks, Spurs, and Thunder in that order.
1: Look, let's cut the crap here. As good as Jaylen Brown is and as legendary as LeBron James is, if the 76ers are going to win a world title, Joel Embiid must stay healthy, not for half the season, the whole enchilada. Now, that may mean that they have to sort of, you know, play him in spurts, give him a game or two off, because injury prone has Joel Embiid's picture on it. But when he is right, he's a stud.
2: Yep. I mean, that roster, everybody playing to their potential, that should be the best title odds, the best roster in the National Basketball Association. But I think because of that fact, they drop, they don't go up as far as they probably should have or would have.
1: Two teams that may have something to say about all this, and the Boston Celtics.
2: Yeah, you're right. But 19th to 4th. After those two additions,
1: I bet suddenly Philly gets on TV a lot. What do y'all think?
2: Yeah, probably. They're going to be playing a lot of games on national television.
1: Book your Christmas day in Philly. Yeah.
2: But now Adam Silver can create his NBA schedule.
1: Yeah.
2: I guess for, you know, events and holiday games.
1: God forbid we keep them waiting.
2: Right. Yeah, so we'll move on. LeBron, that's finally put to rest. He's officially a 76er. Move on to some Titans. Titans today placed J.C. Latham and Amani Hooker on the physically unable to perform list. So before they're even in the building, we're already injured.
1: I do not take that as good news.
2: I do not either.
1: Mm.
2: Ronald Acuna, on the other hand, could potentially return from the injured list Friday versus the Orioles. George, do you think that will happen?
1: Yeah. Yeah, I think they have known for 3-4 days that this is the way it was going to play out. God knows their lineup needs the dangerous Acuna, the one that gets on base, the one that puts a jolt in their lineup, because they need it. The other thing they need the real Austin Riley.
2: Fair. Yeah. Yeah. I mean, yeah, Acuna is never going to hurt you when you insert
1: maybe
2: him into
1: a starting
2: lineup.
1: Pitcher or two to.
2: That's what I was
1: going to the thinking. Seventh inning.
2: Yeah.
1: Imagine that.
2: NFL training camps are underway. The Cardinals, Panthers, Patriots, and Seahawks, their full rosters are in the building and practicing in training camp. All other teams in the National Football League will be starting their training camps by Tuesday of next week.
1: We may have a football announcement next week.
2: I hope we do.
1: Yeah. I hope we do too.
2: So we covered a couple of days ago on Wednesday the addition of David Gabriel Georges that committed to Tennessee.
1: Hold on, I want to try to say this. David Gabriel Georges.
2: There you go.
1: Hey, yeah.
2: Not gorgeous.
1: No. Well,
2: even though he is gorgeous,
1: I'm sure
2: in the Tennessee
1: Orange. People think he is.
2: That addition caused Tennessee's 2027 recruiting class, according to 247's rankings, they jumped from 30th in the country in their 2027 class to 24. But one player, they jumped six teams.
1: Now, remember, the ranking in the high school senior world doesn't mean nearly what it used to.
2: This is true.
1: Because you got so many transfers. It's the combination of the transfer portal and your high school signings that now matter.
2: Patrick Kane is returning to the Chicago Blackhawks. 2-year deal, annual average salary of $8 million.
1: The Blackhawks really wanted this. Connor Bedard really wanted this. I hope it works out up to a point. I say up to a point because it'd be a nice end of his career.
2: Yep.
1: But screw it. I'm a Predator fan.
2: You're right. He did, you know, he is 37 years old now, 2-year deal. He'll be close to 40 at the end of this thing. But he was a first round pick by the Blackhawks in 2007. Won 3 titles with him. So big deal for Chicagolandia. Michael Kim today shot a 59 in the second round of the 3M Open. He birdied 12 holes in the second round, and it's the 16th sub 60 card round in PGA Tour history.
1: I had a sub 60 round as well recently for the 9 holes that we played.
2: Moving on, Diego Pavia landing spots. Okay, this is funny. I saw a USA Today article this morning.
1: Mm-hmm.
2: So it kind of is putting 4 different leagues as to where Diego could land. So the NFL, obviously. The UFL, which I think is a really good option now, too, for players like him. The CFL, which we talked about yesterday. And this article said the WWE.
1: You know,
2: I think makes a whole lot of sense.
1: You know, some friends of mine who know him say that will be intriguing to him. First of all, he's not very tall, but he's built like a damn tank.
2: Yeah, he's got some weight on him for sure.
1: Yeah. And am I right? He was a wrestler in high school?
2: I think so, yeah. Yeah, so it translates well, his personality, that fact too. The International Olympics Committee is not going to investigate Gianni Infantino, the president of FIFA, over Donald Trump interference allegations. The FIFA president had allegations claiming that he breached Olympic rules on political neutrality in his dealings with President Trump during the World Cup, but they're not going to investigate him. I sense somebody got the checkbook out there.
1: Excuse me?
2: Somebody got the checkbook out there.
1: Wow.
2: You don't think so?
1: No,
2: they're just throwing their hands up and saying, we're not going to mess up.
1: How old are you?
2: 22.
1: So cynical. It's such a tender age.
2: Okay. The NCAA Division I board says they have no plans to change the age-based eligibility rules. The cabinet approved that new rule last month.
1: What does that mean?
2: So basically, the players that have taken the NCAA to court claiming that they are losing out on more eligibility in college due to any number of reasons, playing in football that's not the NCAA, stuff like that, they're not changing the rule. So pretty much they're standing firm on they're going to take these guys to court and they're going to continue to fight it. Also out of the NCAA, some more news out of that, there will be no legal vote on the college sports bill before August, which pretty much means that this thing's not going to get fixed this summer or before the season.
1: Well, okay, but did you really think it would?
2: No, but that confirmed it this morning.
1: Yeah.
2: Before August, though. That's what they said. Won't get voted on before August.
1: Here's where a little bit of my cynicism comes in. We acted like, you know, that deal that the judge, you know, ultimately approved would fix everything. It hadn't fixed squat. Basically, it said, okay, schools, you can only spend so much, but your J.R. Ewing wannabes.
2: I didn't know that.
1: Yeah. I mean, your J.R. Ewing wannabes can write a check, big check.
2: I mean, DGG just got over $1 million. Full contract.
1: At least.
2: Yeah, it's not public knowledge, no. But
1: and never will be. And that's the thing we don't know is anybody maybe fudging or overestimating what these schools are spending? I don't know. And I don't think there's any way to know, but I'd love to know.
2: I would love to know too.
1: We all would.
2: Last piece of the update, George, and this is kind of just a funny one. A Red Sox minor league player, he hit a home run last night in a minor league game, trots around the bases, comes home, gets in a little bit of an altercation with the opposing catcher. They exchanged some words. He slapped him in the face. Benches cleared. They got separated.
1: He slapped him?
2: Yeah, like slapped his helmet off. There is his mask, his catcher's mask.
1: Is there a way to show us that?
2: Not
1: really.
2: Quickly.
1: Okay. Don't worry about it. Okay. We done?
2: We're done.
1: The update is complete. It's a Friday in July, and you may be saying to yourself, man, it's going to be a slow, boring show. Wrong. When we come back, the man who runs the Atlanta Sports Council and the Peach Bowl, David Epps, who is replacing the legendary, visionary Gary Stokin, who had become a really good friend over the years. Anyway, David's going to join us. We're going to talk a bunch of stuff. College football playoff, World Cup, duties down there. And then at 4 o'clock, Jay Grider, longtime Nashville Sports Council employee, has written a book about Nashville sports. And I think you're going to want to hear all this. Man on the street around 4:20. We'll open the phones around 4:25 on the George Plaster Show.
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8: 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Well, here's a clue. 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
9: 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Here in Tennessee, we're going to stop communist China and protect Tennessee land.
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0: media days. I want to say for the last 10 to 15 years, I have interviewed Gary Stokin, who ran the Atlanta Sports Council. And those were some incredibly raucous interviews. And he loved the action of what it was he did. Now, stepping into that job with big shoes to fill is David Epps. David, I got to ask this, being a smart aleck, can he truly stay retired?
1: Well, that's the $64,000 question, and we're going to rely on his four grandkids and his beautiful dock out at Lake Oconee to do most of the heavy lifting for him.
0: That's your best shot. So
1: that's our best shot.
0: So you've walked into this. You're no stranger to this at all. But all of a sudden, you're coming off a World Cup in Atlanta that you all have been involved in. Tell the people in our listening audience what that's been like.
1: I'll tell you what, it's been fantastic for Atlanta. And there are some sports organizations in Atlanta that put together that host committee led by the Atlanta Sports Council and the Atlanta Convention and Visitors Bureau and Mercedes-Benz. I mean, Atlanta Stadium, because FIFA doesn't allow you to use the actual title sponsor's name. It's been great for Atlanta. You know, I've been in Atlanta my whole life. I was here in 96 when we had the Olympic Games. And it is not to that level, but it has been something the city has rallied behind, the business community has rallied behind, and then all of us who appreciate the sports business of Atlanta have also really rallied behind. It's been a great experience.
0: So when you're putting 75, 77,000 in there for the World Cup games, how many of them would you estimate are outside of the Atlanta, you know, market?
1: You know, I'm only guessing as a fan. I went to three matches, and the farther into the tournament you went, the more actual fans and supporters were there. From what I understand, a lot of the attendees, there were some international travelers, but obviously, we have so many expats from these countries around the world who live in the U.S. and in Atlanta that there were plenty of, we'll just call them domestic international fans who were finally had a chance to come see their team on this stage.
0: They spend money, don't they?
1: Oh, boy, do they. And they, you know, when you consider how spread out the World Cup was all around the Americas, you know, to follow your team that whole run, it, probably had to mortgage a house to make that happen.
0: So over the years, you guys have put together, with the help of Mercedes-Benz, some really good college football, in particular the opening weekend of the season. This year, you've got Baylor and Auburn. Can you fill it with that matchup?
1: It's going to be awfully close. Obviously, it's a little bit of a haul for Baylor. And they don't have the biggest fan base or alumni base, but, you know, you can jokingly say Auburn's really like a suburb of Atlanta. So it's a really easy trip for their fans, and they've got a great renewed sense of optimism around that program. I think Coach Golish coming in there, bringing Byron Brown with him, they have had a great portal in recruiting, so... let's say it'll feel a lot more like a Auburn home game than it will a Baylor home game.
0: No doubt about that. Yes. That we can take to that. That's a book it.
1: That's right.
0: Tell me about what the whole college football playoff games that have been in Atlanta have been like. And someday after we get the Dome Stadium finished up here, what's it going to feel like?
1: You know, I'm a college football purist, just having grown up around the game. But I will tell you, it's having a state-of-the-art stadium, which you guys will have, it changes the game for the coaches and the players because the building has anticipated all of the issues that those guys have faced through 30, 40, 50 years of doing this. And I guarantee you, the guys in Nashville have had plenty of conversations with our guys at Mercedes-Benz Stadium, the guys at AT&T Stadium. So that's the first thing, is the building just works better for everybody involved usually for fans, it works better. You know, it's easier to get in, easier to get out. And the little touches that you're going to have that you don't even realize you're going to have, that's what's really going to elevate the experience. And, you know, the Georgia Dome, when we knocked that sucker down, it was still an amazing and beautiful building in 2016. We didn't realize how much better it could get until we got Mercedes-Benz Stadium online in 2017.
0: And it has. The SEC football title game, it's a spectacle. I've been as a media person, I've been as a spectator. David, what is the secret sauce that has linked that stadium to that event?
1: I think it's the fact that Atlanta, sort of as the capital of the New South, so to speak, has so many huge fan bases from so many ACC and SEC schools specifically, that a lot of these schools have repetitions in the building, and the fans get those repetitions, and it starts to feel like a home stadium in a lot of ways. So, you know, if I'm an Alabama fan, or if I'm a Tennessee fan, or an Auburn fan, I've been there before, and it feels a little bit like home. And there have also been some real seminal moments that have happened, especially in that SEC championship game, that become part of the lore of a team's program. And when that happens, I think it just sort of elevates it to be part of the culture that you can never pull out of it.
0: You know, I'm going to ask you.

0: discussion about that potential. I'm like you. I'm just as a fan looking at that. It sounds pretty appealing as an event organizer and a sports organizer, and then maybe looking at it from coaches' perspectives, it feels like a pretty tough thing to pull off, especially if the conference commissioners can get the system to a point where they feel comfortable that they've got an automatic qualifier or two, and they can get a bunch of teams in without having to put them through another week of potentially getting injured or knocking them out of a position to be in the playoff.
1: Lewis, take it from there.
2: Yeah, David, I kind of wanted to ask you about you coming into this position. Obviously, Gary was in it for a very long time. I mean, how do you walk into the, and first of all, what did it feel like to go and walk into that room as the CEO for the first time? But how do you honor all those years and his legacy, but at the same time, you probably want to put your own stamp on things as well?
1: David, yeah. I'm laughing, and I'm sorry to be doing this, but you know how he was. The hands would be moving, and the whole – he loved the interview settings.
0: Absolutely. Well, I'll tell you this. I started as an intern in 1994, and I wouldn't be here if I didn't love what we do and just love the impact we can make. And that's the greatest thing about the job. If you had asked 15-year-old me if I would be sitting in the CEO chair of a college football playoff bowl game, I probably would have smacked you and wondered what had you have a head injury or something. But it's a dream come true for me. And, you know, you certainly want to put your own stamp on things. I'm also not a change just for change's sake. You know, the good news is we're not an organization that's broken in any way. We've been trending in a positive direction for a long time. And I like to say the floor isn't broken. So we don't need to fix the floor. We just need to raise the ceiling. And that just means continuing to invest in our community, making sure we serve the needs of the college football playoff and what college football postseason needs. And then looking for opportunities to continue to grow our brand and make more of an impact in the Atlanta community, which is really what we were created for.
2: Yeah, and speaking of that, I mean, you've been a part of every major milestone in this game, but, I mean, look ahead to the next 10 years. What's your vision for the next decade?
0: Well, I alluded to it a minute ago, and what I think is really important is 6 years from now, we're going to be having a similar conversation. What's the playoff going to look like? Are bowls going to still be a part of it, et cetera, et cetera? So my vision is we need to so far exceed expectations of what the CFP and the conference commissioners have of us that when they look at the next iteration of postseason college football, they say to themselves, we can't exclude the Peach Bowl in Atlanta from this. They've got to be a part of it. And I think the way we do that is just to continue doing what we've done, be flexible, because if there's one thing we've learned about college football, it's that change is ever present and it's going to continue. So we're going to think bigger than we have, but make sure that we don't lose what's gotten us here to begin with. Because that's the real key. I mean, we are a college football playoff bowl game, and we got to make sure that what really matters matter and that's delivering when it comes time to putting on that game every year.
2: And David, last thing for me, maybe what's one misconception about what you do behind the scenes for this to all take place? And then, you know, just maybe an aspect of the bowl game itself that people don't see on the forefront that would surprise some people?
0: Yeah, it's a great question, because whenever I got this job in 1994, 95, my wife always joked with her friends, they'd say, well, what the heck does he do the other 364 days of the year? you know, they go, right. Does he just sit around and read the sports page all day? So that's been our joke. I just read the sports page for a living. But the big surprise is how much of a relationship business this really is. And the fact

0: that we're selling tickets 364 days a year, and we're selling sponsorships all year round. We're looking for ways to impact our community. So it doesn't slow down just because of the, and that surprises people. They figure you have the game and then you sort of, you know, go into hibernation for 6 months until the season starts up again. And it really doesn't. It peaks and valleys, but it never really slows down enough. Look, you guys talk about college football probably every day of the year, and we're no different. Our version of it is just not who's going to make the playoff. It's looking at what our dates are going to be and doing hotel contracts and making sure we've got good relationships with athletic directors and coaches and commissioners. So it's, you would never know how labor intensive it is unless you did it. And maybe that's a good thing, because I don't want anybody else coming after my job.
1: There you go.
2: That's a great answer. David, you got to do one thing for me. I may well be Nashville's biggest Atlanta Braves fan. Can you get us a starting pitcher?
0: Boy, I tell you what, I'm as a native Atlantan, I grew up with some of those really bad Braves teams. And I love my Braves. And it's time post All-Star game to right the ship and get everybody pulling in the right direction. So I'm still optimistic. I'm going to stay optimistic.
2: So am I. But I'm a little worried. As a caller said, do you see the Phillies in your rearview mirror? And I gave him a, hell yeah, I see them.
0: Yeah, they're not in the rearview anymore. They're right over there in the next lane.
2: I know it. And the crazy thing, Don Mattingly, their manager, was on the first Sounds team that I ever broadcast in the early 80s. And right now I hate him. Public enemy number one. Hey, thank you for doing this. If you see Gary, give him my best and tell him I don't believe he'll stay retired.
0: We will absolutely do that. I appreciate you guys having me on.
1: Thanks, David.
3: Okay, you know, when the Milwaukee Braves moved to Atlanta, when the decision was made in 65 that they would move down there, Atlanta Stadium was built for $18 million. Now you couldn't buy a bathroom for that amount of money in these stadiums. But then when that happened, that really was the first time in the South that there was such a thing as professional sports. And now you've got cities in Florida that have sort of had this happen. Charlotte, now Nashville, and Atlanta was sort of the forerunner of all of it. And now here we are, and we're knocking on the door of a lot of big time things coming here. It's pretty exciting.
1: Sure are.
3: That's it.
1: Yeah, I mean, it's exploding. I mean, I want to talk to Jake Ryder more about this. Is like, I mean, take us into what's going on in Nashville. I mean, the bidding when it comes to stuff like a Final Four or a college football playoff game or another Super Bowl or the Olympics even. So like, I mean, I feel like all that is on the table in the next decade for this city. And it's the same way in Atlanta.
3: When I found out that Jay Grider, longtime member of the Nashville Sports Council, had written a book, my first reaction was, dadgum, I wish Rick Regan were alive for me to tell him this, because Jay and I have shared a lot of laughter over our dealings with Rick over the years. The truth of it is, as the Sports Council in Nashville was building up and events were starting to come, Rick was the one really introducing me to a lot of the movers and shakers of what was going on in the early 90s. I can't wait to find out more about the book. But first, when we come back, I think I've got this right. We're going to show you film footage of the player slapping the catcher and what happened after that. Those of you on radio, you're going to have to use your imagination.
1: You'll hear it.
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5: 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It's jazz, improvised, and unpredictable. It's rock. The crowd explodes like a guitar through a wall of amps. 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It's country, nothing but three outs and the truth. Do you believe me now? 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
8: 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In Congress, Garrett will fight to lower taxes, cut government waste, and will always back the blue and support law and order. Garrett's fought for us in Nashville, and that's what he'll do in Congress. 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And no to criminal illegals invading our state. Because with Johnny Garrett, what you see is what you get. It's time to bring more Tennessee to D.C. Send Trump conservative Johnny Garrett to Congress.
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0: one of the Rocky tunes.
1: Sounds like it.
0: Yeah. So I happened to see a couple of minutes, I think it was on AMC a couple of nights ago, Rocky IV, which may be a couple of Rockies too many. But in this one, they're over in the Soviet Union where Drago... Yeah, go ahead, turn it up.
1: Rocky IV is the one, man.
0: Okay, I think we got it. So that's where Drago is. I pranked you. Well, I got news for old Drago. Suck on an egg.
1: Yeah, didn't work out too well.
0: It really didn't. Okay, so set up what it is people who are watching this by way of podcast are about to see.
1: Okay, so pretty much, I don't even know the guy's name, but it's a minor league player in the Red Sox organization. I don't even know if it was AA or AAA. So it was it was this fuzzy broadcast of this game, and this dude is like 6'5", 250. He's a monster, and he rakes one, trots around the bases. He comes in. The catcher says something to him. They exchange words, and he quite literally smacked his catcher's mask off of his head. Bench is cleared. Nothing really happened after that. He did try to come back out of the dugout once he was carried away by a coach, his own coach. He tried to come back out because apparently somebody said something else to him. So
0: our apologies to those of you listening on radio. You're going to have to use your imagination. But for the podcast viewers, here is bonus coverage.
2: A high drive, deep left field. This ball is gone. And Justin Gonzalez unloads another one. His 13th home run.
3: Oh, we got a little dust up going.
2: Yeah, look out. Gonzalez threw a punch.
3: Honestly, a little disappointed that we don't see more of that because of this let the kids play thing, guys admiring home runs. It used to be this is what happened. Call me old and out of touch if you want to. If we saw more of that, we'd see less of the other stuff. Gonzalez threw that open hand slap, but he hit his teammate and knocked the batting helmet off. I believe it was Yoelis Cespedes who was in there trying to keep him away. They're still having difficulty keeping Gonzalez away.
2: Yeah, and I'm again, he's 6'5", 260, big man. Got to get him into the dugout.
3: Gonzalez has been tossed. They've also tossed the pitcher Jabril Easley. They've also thrown out the catcher Cal Stark.
1: Oh, okay. Cal Stark.
0: So
1: he played in Tennessee. It was the catcher's face mask was like turned sideways on his head from the smack, and then he hit his own teammate and knocked his helmet off.
0: So kind of the rule, the unwritten rule in baseball is when you hit one a mile, you don't stand there and just admire. I can remember Brian McCann, who I absolutely loved as a Brave. Somebody from Milwaukee hit a homer and did the whole pose and stand there and blah, blah, blah. And when he got to home plate, Brian McCann went off. And for that, I will always be a Brian McCann fan. It's the fact he was a hell of a player.
1: I guess I didn't hear them say Cal Stark was a catcher at Tennessee. So I think he's the one that just got smacked and started this whole thing.
0: Well, isn't that special?
1: I loved Cal.
0: Yeah.
1: I would have maybe approached that a little differently if I had known that.
0: Yeah. You mean it would have gotten into the update?
1: It might not have.
0: Not have. Okay, well, that's
1: gotta keep the big orange name clean.
0: Yeah, that's nice. Okay, so a day later, now that the David Gabriel Georges.
1: No, George. We were corrected by Heather Perry. So he's from Quebec, Canada, but he's French. So I think that the S is silent, even though everybody calls him David Gabriel Georges. I think it's David Gabriel George.
0: Okay. So now that this is official, what all are you hearing from up there?
1: I mean, I haven't heard a whole lot outside of him being a Tennessee Volunteer. I mean, we kind of speculated on the show when it happened that, and there were reports of this too, that this was going to be like a $2 million or close to it or over that number type of deal for this guy. But now you kind of hear some reports that it's more around $1 million. Either way, this guy is now the highest paid college football running back in the history of the sport, which is absolutely insane. And I mean, and I talked about that in the update too. Him signing with Tennessee jumps Tennessee six spots in the 2027 recruiting class rankings and into the top 25. They go from 30 to 24. So, I mean, $1 million is worth it. We know that Tennessee has paid quarterbacks upwards of $2 million in the past.
0: Don't you think this is more than $1 million?
1: I do. But that's the bad part about this whole system is that you really don't know. And we probably won't know exactly how much he's getting paid. So either way, you know, I'm not the one paying it. You're not the one paying it. Ball Nation is kind of the ones that shove a little money in there too. But the thing is, we got him, and I think that to me, that's all that matters.
0: Well, here's sort of what I guess I'm curious about. Okay. Years ago, the single craziest story I think I've ever been a part of in sports talk radio was Ron Mercer not ending up at Vandy with his teammate Drew Maddox. And the speculation was, boy, if they get Ron Mercer, they're going to be one or two more that are like, I want to play with this guy.
1: Yeah.
0: Okay. Jared Curtis, considered the number one quarterback in this recruiting class that we've just ended. Okay. I don't know the answer, but I do wonder, okay, when he made that decision, did it have anybody flip and say, I want to play with him? Now that David Gabriel George has chosen Tennessee, does anybody flip from somewhere to Tennessee just simply because of him?
1: I mean, if you're going into the mind of a football player, you would want to think that those guys are thinking that are getting recruited or thinking, sure, yeah, this gives me an opportunity to go play with the best running back in the country, along with a five-star quarterback and a five-star wide receiver with a five-star left tackle, all on the same roster, on the same offense. I mean, you would think that a football player that's thinking about football would hear that and want to go play football with those guys. But the thing is that we're talking about millions of dollars now, George. Like, if the money's not there, I think it's like 50-50. These guys are like, you know, you've got to have both the pieces of the puzzle. You want to go play for this team, but you also want to make the money, which is fair, but it's kind of upsetting as a college football fan to hear stuff like that.
0: What do you think is the percentage of kids, because they're closer to your age than they are mine, what do you think is the percentage of these kids in the college football world that money is the number one importance and, frankly, the only importance?
1: It's got to be up around 70-75%.
0: Yeah.
1: That's the main factor. If you're that highly touted of a player, that's got to be the number one factor.
0: I think I'm almost asking, is it the only factor? I mean, I would hope it is.
1: Sad reality.
0: Yeah.
1: It really is.
0: It's kind of a sad commentary if that's true. Do I think it? Do I think most of the kids right now, money is the only thing? Yeah, I do.
1: And we just got a comment on the streamline that said, do you remember Inky Johnson? Absolutely, I remember Inky Johnson. One of the great Tennessee Volunteers of all time, and continues to advocate for the university. There's not a whole lot of guys like that anymore, and I guarantee if Inky played in today's game, he'd be one of those 20% that's not the main factor, which is sad because you really don't see a whole lot of that anymore.
0: Yeah.
1: And it's going to continue. I mean, it's going to continue to trend that way, that kids are only thinking about the price of themselves.
0: Yeah. Which is sad.
1: It is.
0: I can't wait when we get into the 4 o'clock hour. Jay Grider has so much background when it comes to Nashville and the evolution of sports. He's going to join us at the start of the 4 o'clock hour. He has written a book that that's going to get into all of this, and I can't wait to talk to him. So let's go back to SEC football media days for a minute. I was taken aback by Sankey and the whole "we might secede from the union." I think it's garbage. I don't think that anybody is going to go for it, and I don't know why they continue to talk about it. But what stood out for you this week?
1: What stood out to me is that Greg Sankey said a lot of different words, or a lot of the same stuff, but different ways to confuse a lot of people. And I think that's what he does, and I think he does it on purpose. I mean, I really don't think that this thing is going to happen, but a lot of people do think that it's going to happen. And then you got to think about the backside of that. And if it does happen, what happens to the rest of college football? What does the Big Ten do? What does the ACC do? What does the Big 12 do? I mean, like,
0: well, okay, think about it. Do you have in that world an SEC national champion? And then everybody else is national champion? Does a network go for that?
1: I mean, if you're ESPN, you kind of got to, because you're in a billion-dollar TV deal with the SEC right now for at least the next – is this the third year of a 10-year deal or the second year?
0: I think it's the third year.
1: Yeah. So, I mean, if this thing does happen, it's going to happen within that time frame. So, if you're ESPN, I mean, is there a clause in the contract somewhere to where, you know, if – you got to be a part of the NCAA for this thing to still be viable?
0: Probably not.
1: I don't think they would have thought about that when they made this thing 3 years ago.
0: Okay, 4 o'clock hour. Can't wait to talk to author Jay Grider. I wonder what Rick Regan would think. Then man on the street, then your phone calls. We are having a ton of fun here at the Ford Ice Center, which has got a hell of a tournament going on. A lot of folks are here. We're ready to talk more on the George Plaster Show.
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6: Here is your latest Middle Tennessee weather. Clouds continue with a low near 69 and a 30% chance of showers and thunderstorms. Saturday brings likely storms, a high near 88, and south wind near 5 miles per hour. Rain chances continue into Saturday, with fog possible. Sunday is mostly sunny, with a high near 93. 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
14: 35 years of the best sports talk in Nashville. It's the George Plaster Show with Tennessee Sports Hall of Fame quarterback Kelly Holcomb and young gun Lewis Maddox. And now, here's your host, George Plaster.
1: As always, George Plaster Show kicking things off in hour number 2 with the Apple Collision Center's stat of the day. No Kelly Holcomb today, but George, are you ready?
0: Of course I'm ready.
1: If I get this, and I think I'm going to, 4 out of 5 on the week.
0: Well, yeah, when you see the answer ahead of time.
1: I don't see the answer ahead of time.
0: I think you do.
1: I go to great lengths to not look at it.
0: I don't know.
1: Whatever. Whatever. Which team has LeBron James faced the most in the NBA Finals?
0: Well, let's think about that. Cleveland, he played Golden State in Miami. What am I missing here?
1: Any day.
0: Golden State. Yeah, the show ends at 5.
1: Yeah.
0: Golden State.
1: I'm going Golden State, too.
0: Okay, I don't think it is.
1: It is.
0: Oh, it is. Thank goodness.
1: 2015, 16, 17, 18. Lost 3 of them, 1-1 in 2016. That was the 3-1 comeback with the Cavaliers.
0: Wow. And now he is a Philadelphia 76er. 2-year deal with a possible third year, which makes me think that what my buddy Tyron from Brentwood said a while back, he's trying to be the basketball Tom Brady. You know what? May be true. Okay.
1: Cruz is in the studio, and he just sent in the private chat. Does the Goon Squad from Space Jam 2 count?
0: No.
1: That was a terrible movie, man.
0: Yeah.
1: One of the worst sequels of all time.
0: Okay. We're now officially into the 4 o'clock hour. From our digs at the Ford Ice Center in Bellevue, this is going to be fun. Jay Grider, for decades, has been part of the Nashville Sports Council, and behind the scenes, this guy has flat out seen it all. He has written a book entitled Last Call, From the Minor Leagues to Nashville's Rise as a Major Sports Destination. We welcome Jay Greider to our microphones. All I could think of last night was, man, I wish I could call Rick and tell him, Greider's written a book.
15: 417-9804. You know that number, George.
0: Oh, my God. At Rick's funeral, I had been asked to do the eulogy, and Suzanne told me, keep it upbeat. And so, Jay, I asked the question, how many of you have ever gotten a phone call from him? And he doesn't give the phone number once, but he gives it twice. And I looked and I saw people laughing and going.
15: Every time.
0: You know, I'll say this. We'll never forget that phone number, will we?
15: That is true. No, sir. That is 100% true.
0: And he was a big part of all this stuff that you have ultimately written a book about. What made you decide to do it?
15: It's a good question. Forever, Scott Ramsey and I had always talked about writing a book. And the idea was going to be really more anecdotal in nature, of obviously working together for almost 30 years now, having gone through every single bowl game. And when the Sports Council obviously first started in 92, I came on board in late 97. So a lot of things have taken place over those years. So it was always, we need to write a book. We need to write a book. And then the longer our careers continued to progress, the more serious I got about it. So I really started planting some ideas in my head. And then whenever the commissioner, Goodell, announced the Super Bowl, I said, okay, it's time. I was able to essentially put together 28 years of Sports Council memories that I kind of had in my head anyway. And I put it all on paper in about 2 weeks.
0: Wow.
15: But again, it was 30 years or 28 years worth of information that I had gathered in my head. And obviously it was stories that we've talked about a million times, things that have happened, you know, all over the years that we always joked and talked about. But that was the catalyst to get me to do it. So once that announcement hit, I texted Scott and I said, I'm going to do it. And he was like, yeah, okay. Well, 280 pages later, 64,000 words later, it's done.
1: Jeez.
0: Wow. Yeah. Okay, so let me ask about a couple, maybe three stories that I think might be in there. The sleet storm before the opening Music City Bowl at Vanderbilt Stadium. I think it was 98, but I can't swear to that.
15: You are correct, sir. That is that is one of the funniest stories. Yes. I dressed that day like everybody else did. It was a T-shirt. It was a light pullover. And that's all we thought we needed until Mother Nature decided to throw us a curveball. And then all of a sudden the rain and the sleet came and it wound up being, and I actually looked this up, George, whenever I was riding, the temperature went to 14 degrees that day. That is the coldest to this day that I've ever been in my life. But obviously the weather was one big challenge. If you recall, the second challenge was the lights at the stadium. Half the lights would not turn on. And we are in warm-ups, and we're trying to get the stadium lights on. Scott Ramsey is being yelled at by ESPN production in the truck. They're going to pull the plug. Both teams are trying to warm up, but half the stadium's dark. And the gate that holds the giant transformer, it's locked and nobody has any keys. And Larry Swoops, love the man to death, was such a great help to me. Was eating lunch that day and was really taking his time eating the barbecue sandwich while we were trying to get the gate open. Wound up having to get bolt cutters. And then once they opened the transformer box, they all kind of looked like I had no idea what to do. So the guy got some gloves on and started messing around with it. And he had the Fonzarelli touch is what I put in there. And all of a sudden the lights came on. And then if you recall, Larry Carlton, the great guitarist, was our national anthem performer, and unfortunately got lost at the beginning of the anthem, and the crowd began to boo. And then fortunately, they started to sing and kind of took over the boos. And then by the end of that, we were like, oh my gosh, are we going to do this again? Are they going to let us do this again? But that's one of my favorite stories as part of the book.
0: Here's a weird one. I'm hopscotching around here, so bear with me. On the Wednesday night that COVID becomes, okay, there's something serious here, at halftime of game two on Wednesday night, the announcement is made, we'll continue the tournament, but nobody will be allowed in tomorrow. And the Kentucky people went nuts. And then on Thursday, the whole thing blows up. What was that like?
15: It was crazy. We all came in Thursday morning, assuming there was going to be a game. And then obviously Commissioner Sankey said no, after talking, I guess, with the NCAA and all a bunch of different conferences, and they decided they were going to shut it down. So the directive was, okay, the tournament is now over, and we were all told to go home, and we would report back to work on Monday. So this was, late afternoon. So I decided, my wife and I live in the Gulch, so I decided to go to Bar Louie, just because I knew I wasn't having to work the next day, and I didn't have to go back in until Monday. And I was a regular there, and there's always, at that point in the Gulch, Bar Louie was the most popular place to go. And everybody at Bar Louie knew each other. It was kind of like Cheers. And I go in the afternoon, and there's a guy sitting there that's one of the regulars. There wasn't a whole lot of people there because it was early in the afternoon. And he always sits in the same spot, and he always drinks wine. And he works for Vanderbilt Medical, and he's very high up. But I don't know exactly what he does. So I go up to him and I go, hey, what do you think's going on? And he goes, well, I just got out of a meeting, and there were several very high ranking government officials in this meeting. And what we are about to go through is something that we have never in the United States or this world ever experienced in our lives. And I'm kind of taken aback. I don't know this gentleman. I know he's a regular at Bar Louie. I know he works for Vanderbilt Medical. And I'm kind of speechless, and he's dead serious. And he goes, I'm not kidding. I wish I was. And that kind of scared me a little bit. So I just said, I was just going to go home. And once I got home, I called Scott and I said, hey, take this for what it's worth. We're supposed to be in on Monday, but what this guy says, I'm not sure that's going to be the case. And then lo and behold, he was dead right, and the world changed.
0: What is the event? Because I've got one in the back of my mind where I kind of said, dang, if we can do this, we can do the greatest of great sporting events. What was it for you?
15: I think, really, SEC basketball, that started the ball rolling, to be honest with you. 2001 was the first year that we did it at the arena. Then we had it in 06. Then we had it in 10. That was Calipari's first year. And then, of course, we had it in 13 and then 15 all the way through where we are now. But I would say that was the catalyst, because with our bowl relationship with the Southeastern Conference, we were able to build that relationship, and bringing the SEC in on a consistent basis was really good. From a football perspective, I think it was 2014 when we had LSU and Notre Dame. That was the first time we had two brands that were household brands. Now, we've had Bama. We've always had one, but we've never had really two. And that changed our trajectory from a mid-tier bowl to, obviously we're not a CFP bowl, but a higher tiered bowl. And at the same time too, George, I think that's right when Nashville started to ascend as well. from the Broadway perspective. Now, Broadway, obviously, when we first started in 98, it was what it was. And then, you know, Mayor Bresson at that point had already started the process, but it hadn't reached its peak. But in 14, we were starting to roll, not what we are now, but we were on a really high ascension. And I think the sports community, along with the city itself and the Broadway and the downtown area, kind of at the same time too, complemented each other. And I think that's when it really started as a whole, would be, in my opinion, 2014. That was the same year we did the Women's Final Four as well.
0: Oh, wow. There are so many memories. Jay Grider has been with the Nashville Sports Council, was with the Sports Council for over 30 years. And to say he's seen it all is an understatement. I'm going to give out the name of the book. Lewis, bear with me here for about 10 seconds as I use my vast phone skills, which suddenly have gone haywire on me. The name of the book is Last Call: From the Minor Leagues to Nashville's Rise as a Major Sports Destination. Now, Jay, Lewis has no clue, because he's 22 years old, about a gymnastics event that opened the arena in the mid-90s.
15: I was figure skating.
0: Figure skating, that's right.
1: Opened Bridgestone?
15: Yes.
0: Oh, yeah.
15: That was the first sporting event.
0: And we Willie and I did a remote from there, and I remember looking at the arena, because they really had not painted it much. And it was a lot of gray, drab concrete. And I was like, they got to paint this sucker some. But anyway, talk to Jay.
1: Oh, me too. Oh, okay. Yeah. Okay. So, yeah. Jay, I kind of want to stay on Music City Bowl for just a second.
15: Sure.
1: Like, NIL has been something that's probably changed your life along with everybody else's. I mean, so we talked to Epps, David Epps, the CEO of the Peach Bowl before, and their kickoff game between Baylor
0: and Auburn,
1: there's going to be like a built-in NIL value thing that's going to, you know, go towards the players built into that game. And I imagine that that's going to start happening a whole lot. Is that something that y'all have thought about?
15: Yes. We actually have we've got a volleyball doubleheader Labor Day weekend. I don't know if you all have seen that, but we've kind of doing something that we've never done before. And I promise I'll get back to the NIL. But we've got on September 6th, we've got a doubleheader at Bridgestone Arena with volleyball. And then we've got the Ole Miss Louisville game at Nissan Stadium at 6:30 that same night. Having said that, though, as part of the volleyball matches that we've got, part of that fee, I think, that we negotiated with the respective teams, some of that is allocated toward NIL. It's up to them on how they want to do it. We had a set fee that we were going to pay or have to pay, but I believe as part of those negotiations, part of that money is going to go towards NIL. When it comes to the football game that we're doing in September, I don't know the particulars on that. I would assume some of the revenue that each team would receive as far as their payout, I'm sure part of that would be dedicated to it. As it relates to the bowl on an annual basis, up until now, when it comes to the NIL, we've not really been a part of it other than, hey, if we wanted to get a quarterback to do a video, a shout out or some sort of social media post, you know, there's essentially a menu of players and what their rates would be if we wanted to use them. But to be honest with you, we didn't really do a whole lot of that. I haven't done it to this day, pretty much.
1: Gotcha. And obviously we got a Super Bowl coming in 31. So can you talk about that a little bit? And I'm kind of sitting here wondering, okay, that probably flipped a switch in a lot of people's minds. Like, how aggressively does that make us start going after things like a Final Four or a CFP playoff game or the Olympics? That popped in my head.
15: Yeah, really good questions. Obviously, you know, once we knew we were going to get the stadium, that kind of changed the ability to go after these events. Obviously, the CFP Men's Final Four WrestleMania, Super Bowl. Those are the top four that we had always talked about going after. And obviously, we've been successful in the Super Bowl. You know, to be honest with you, as it relates to the CFP, we actually did bid on that a few years back. And we're actually in Houston for that championship game, as a future city had been invited, Sports Council along with the CBC. And then for some reason, still don't know the answer to the question, but they changed their mind and they decided that in order for us to be able to bid on it, the stadium would have to be completely done. Not ground broken, not halfway through, not three quarters right. through, but completely done. So having said that, we have to wait until the stadium is completely done, and then we have to wait until the next time the CFP is up for bid.
1: And can you take us through that a little bit? Like, I mean, what goes into a city bidding for something like that?
15: Yeah, it's a matter of essentially putting together a bid. There's a bid document that's hundreds of pages, and it's money driven, to be honest with you. But you've obviously got to be able to offer a facility in terms that they want it, from signage to no cost to them, the amount of money that's got to be paid. You know, back if you recall back in, I believe it was 2023, George, when Mayor Cooper decreed that Butch and the CVC moving forward would be the lead on any large-scale event at Nissan Stadium moving forward. And with that, they built a committee, and their sole job is to fundraise for these large-scale events. These events probably cost anywhere from $15 million to $50 million to put on, because a lot of these things you're going to have to provide everything for free. Obviously, we've got to pay for it in some form or fashion. And in this host committee that was built under the CVC umbrella, it was really dedicated and is dedicated to fundraise. And that was the team that led to get to the Super Bowl bid and the winning of that particular bid. That same group would be the ones that would fundraise to get the money for the CFP. And now when it comes to building that bid, the CVC would build it. Now, the Sports Council has helped in the past, and I would assume that the Sports Council again will help. When it comes to building a bid, a lot of it is putting together projected budgets. It's gathering of all the information, because part of a bid, there are a bunch of different requirements, whether it's facility-driven, city services-driven, volunteer-driven. There's so many different areas to a bid. And it's essentially you're baking a cake, and you've got all these different ingredients. You got to put it together to get the cake made. But we've already gone after CFP, but now we know we have to wait for the facility to be done. I foresee I think we'll have the CFP coming. Probably going to be in 30 or 31 would be my guess. When it comes to the Final Four, same kind of thing. The facility will be built, obviously, by the next time that we bid on that. That round of bids or those games that are available to be bid on are going to be in the 2032 to 2036 range, I believe. So we're going to have to wait until those years for them to actually happen. Now, we'll probably wind up bidding on them 27, 28, give or take.
0: Jay, we just got put that up there for everybody to see. Put George down.
15: Yeah. He's got it, I'm sure.
0: Is there a Rick Regan story in the book?
15: There would need to be a whole chapter.
0: Okay, I'm gonna give you one, so that if you ever add to this,
15: yes.
0: So as you know, in the Music City Bowl, you all have gotten a lot of kids involved in ceremonies on the field before the game. You know where I'm going.
15: Yeah, oh, yeah. 3,000 okay. Herding cats. I got you.
0: So when he was alive, Rick Regan was part of a group that would deal with those kids. And to be honest, that wasn't Rick's favorite deal. Those kids could
15: like
0: get
15: him either.
0: No, they didn't. So Chris Cassasana, one of Rick's dear friends, tells the story that at one of the games, you know, they're practicing earlier in the day, and Chris goes, on the count of three, I want all of you to make as much noise as you can. 1, 2, 3, boom. And Rick goes crazy trying to shut him up.
15: God rest his soul. Such yes. a great man. But yes, he was one of those kind of guys, if you did not know him, you would be taken aback by him. And especially if you were a little kid, you would be scared to death of him just because of his voice and the way it boomed and his tone. Even though the tone sounded malicious, it wasn't.
0: No. Nicknamed America's Guest.
15: America's Guest.
0: Go ahead, Lewis. You got one more.
1: Yeah, I've got one more for you, Jay. I mean, just through the process of putting the thoughts on paper to write this book, did you have any perspective changes of stuff that you had in your mind throughout your time that when you really started to think about it again for the first time in a long time was not the way that you have thought about it for the past 30 years?
15: No, nothing comes to mind. Being an event person and being an operations person, kind of an anal person that way. So there's a lot of lists. And when it came down to writing the book, I kind of had a defined, hey, here's what I'm going to do. Here's how I'm going to start to finish. But as far as any memories or did anything change? I think I've grown older. I will say this. Things that made me upset at the time, I can laugh at now.
1: Yeah.
15: You have time for a perfect example?
0: The sleet storm.
15: The one that comes to mind is I got engaged to my wife, and we didn't share it with a lot of people yet because it was still new. Well, Scott Ramsey and Gary Alexander stole a picture out of my office, and we were doing the UT versus Wyoming football game in 2002. It was a Wyoming home game, by the way, not a UT home game.
0: Sure it was.
15: anyway, they took the picture and they had it up on the Jumbotron. And I'm standing at the tunnel, the Titans tunnel, and I'm kind of watching the game. And I notice there's a guy with a handheld camera standing next to me. And then all of a sudden I hear over the PA, "We would like to congratulate Jay and Victoria on their engagement." And I turn up, and our picture is on the Jumbotron.
1: No way.
15: And the camera guy goes, boom. And I'm like this. And I'm not one that likes surprises like that. I joke, my father used to scar kids when they would take us out and we'd sing happy birthday to us from the wait staff. I hated that crap.
1: I
15: was not real happy. So I immediately picked up the walkie-talkie and I said, "Gary, you better be glad you're up in that booth and not down here." So that I was very upset at the time, but I can laugh at that now.
0: I love it. Where can people get the book?
15: Amazon. It is available on Amazon, paperback, and also on Kindle. As far as audiobooks, it's in the process of being recorded. So hopefully the audio version will be out soon. Hard copy, I think, will be out hopefully early next week. But you can get a Kindle right now, and then you can obviously order a paperback right now. It'll come to you in a couple of days.
0: The name of the book is Last Call, From the Minor Leagues to Nashville's Rise as a Major Sports Destination. Author Jay Grider, thank you for coming on here.
15: Gentlemen, thank you so much for your time. I appreciate it.
0: Hey, we moved quick on this, didn't we?
15: Absolutely, baby.
0: Talk to you soon.
15: See you, buddy. Jay. Bye.
0: Oh, man. There are so many stories he could tell those years. Oh, my God. And I was trying to, okay, do I use this one? No, this one's better. There's so many over the years. And one of the cool things for me, I've gotten to share in a bunch of these. And as somebody who grew up here, that's been pretty cool for me.
1: Yeah.
0: Okay, after the break, we're going to open the phones, find out if there are 4 red-blooded Americans on a Friday.
1: Got me out on the street, too.
0: I know that. Hold on.
1: Okay, just making sure.
0: I'm looking for four red-blooded Americans who have something on their mind that they want to yap about in sports. The number is 615-759-9949. 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

0: whatever. We welcome all of you back on a Friday afternoon. A little cynicism there on my part. We will go to the phones in roughly 2.5 minutes. Man on the street is basically this question. Who's going to win the SEC football title?
1: Show going around the Green Hills Mall asking people who's going to win the SEC championship. Let's go. So who do you think's winning the SEC championship this year, my man?
2: Shoot, man. I mean, I'm a huge Vols fan, but unfortunately, I think Georgia's coming out.
1: Okay. Why do you think Georgia?
2: Just they have the best roster, and I mean, Alabama chokes all the time, and honestly, I think they're just the most stacked, man. I think it's their year.
1: So even with Tennessee picking up a 5-star running back yesterday, you still don't think that puts them over the edge against Georgia?
2: Man, Tennessee is above average at everything, but we just can't come through.
3: LSU.
1: LSU.
4: To be honest, LSU.
1: Okay, so why do you guys think LSU is going to win this year?
3: Kane Liffin, and then, like, they really DBU this year, so I feel like it's going to turn out right.
4: Hey, people just went to Kansas City. Okay. LSU. Yeah, homework on that.
1: LSU all the way out. So who do you think is going to come out of the SEC this year and be the most successful team?
5: I'm kind of biased. I'm a Tennessee fan, but our quarterback situation is a little shaky. So I low-key like LSU with Sam Leavitt.
1: Yep.
5: Low-key like that. I might say LSU.
1: So even with Tennessee picking up a 5-star running back yesterday, you still don't think that brings him over the edge?
5: Well, class of 2027, right?
1: Yeah.
5: So, I love Tennessee. I just – if our – quarterback, Faison Brandon. Mm-hmm. If he can pick it up, then I think we can do something. I don't know if we're gonna get out there with George McIntyre, but I think Tennessee has a good shot. There's a chance for sure.
6: Alabama.
1: Why do you think Alabama?
6: Because we're the best team the SEC in the whole entire country.
1: Despite how the last season went, you think it's gonna turn a new leaf this season with the new head coach?
6: Yes, sir.
1: So who do you think is gonna win the SEC this year?
7: Miami.
1: Why you think in Miami?
7: Because Mally. Game ain't based off soon.
1: So even after the disappointing loss last season, you think they're going to come back with a fresh start, new look on the season?
7: Yeah, it's only right.
8: Unbiased and unpopular opinion, Ole Miss will definitely win the SEC. Two returning players and team coming off a good run in the playoffs. They have all the momentum in the world.
0: Okay, put the graphic back up there. No, the graphic, the man on the that's okay.
9: Well, here we go.
0: There it is. That's a good looking graphic.
9: I like that.
0: Now,
9: Miami can win the SEC.
0: Miami's not going to win the SEC for one big reason. They're not in the SEC.
9: Kane Liffin.
0: That's the reason. Let's go with Tony and Brentwood to get us going. Tony, how you doing today?
10: Doing well, guys. I've been enjoying this cooler weather. How about you?
0: Oh yeah, it's sunny and 60.
10: Not bad. Low 80s with low humidity isn't bad for late July.
0: You're right. We got to take it.

0: while we can get it.
1: So, guys, I was calling. The main reason I wanted to call, I didn't hear anything yesterday, but the signing of St. George is huge. But I was wondering why Man on the Street was asking about it for this season, since he won't be there till next season. Kind of like, well, you said Miami's not in the SEC, you know. So, but I think that's their biggest recruit. I mean, it's got to be since Trey Smith, right, on paper.
2: Yeah, I mean, he's definitely the highest. I don't know. I mean, they picked up Dave Sanders, and he was also a five star. Tristan Keys too. I don't know exactly where those guys ranked in their classes or what numbers they were, but all of them were five stars. And I don't know where Trey Smith ranked, but he was definitely a five star.
0: Oh, he was up there.
2: Yeah,
0: Tony, have you seen the young man play?
1: No, but I'm going to go see him this year at Innsworth, if at all possible. So, but I remember a couple weeks ago you had Oregon on, and he used these three names to compare him to, and that's all I needed to hear to make me want to go see him. He said Derrick Henry, Herschel Walker, and Bo Jackson. So,
0: it's pretty good company.
1: That got me pretty excited. Yeah, I try to go see the big time names if I'm in the area. I missed out on Brandon Miller until he got to Alabama. I did see him in the SEC tournament that year, but didn't get to see him in high school. I did see Garland when he was in high school, so I like to get out there for those guys. But, you know, sometimes in high school it's just hard to tell how good they're going to be because they just overwhelm everybody at that level. But I hope he's as good as advertised. That could be a program-changing recruit.
2: And, Tony, another comparison that Kelly said yesterday was that he reminded him build-wise a lot like Adrian Peterson, which I see a lot of.
1: Well, he might be the best of the bunch of the names I mentioned and you mentioned. I mean, Adrian Peterson he's one of probably the top five running backs of all time. You know, so that wouldn't be bad either if he's as good as or same level as Adrian Peterson. But I used to follow recruiting really heavily, but now with the transfer portal, I'm like, why bother? You know, you don't know if they're going to be there a year, 2 years, and it's not as I don't think it's as important, the high school recruiting, as it used to be. I think it's more about the portal. What do you guys think about that?
0: Well, you're right, but this one feels a little different just because so few kids now coming out of high school get this kind of hype. And I haven't seen him play, but I respect some of the people that I know that have seen him who just gush over him.
2: Oh, he's absolutely legit. But the thing is, yeah, you're right, Tony, that it is all about the portal now, but it's about the portal until you come across somebody like that. I mean, they can't even call this guy a five-star. They say he's a five-star plus. I don't even know what that means.
1: I think I'll compare it to, like, when I was growing up, I mean, the best GPA you could have was a 4.0 as far as I knew, and now people graduate with, like, a 4.75, so kind of like that, right? I mean, wouldn't you equate it to something like that?
0: Yeah, you could add all my semesters that didn't get to that.
1: Hey, I just lost my mind. Sorry. So, George, I was talking to Matt Friede yesterday, a fellow Vandy alum just like you. You remember him, don't you?
0: Oh, I know him well.
1: Yeah. Guess what he's doing yesterday and today at 45
0: coaching
1: years old.
0: His son.
1: No, they were his son's done. He's not playing anymore AAU because football just started, so he's done for the summer. But Matt was playing. He told me he was going to play yesterday and today at Vandy. Like for some reason, they were having alums come through there and play, and I thought that'd be pretty.
0: Oh my lord! Oh yeah, this is.
1: Sounds like
0: I think they're having one of those fantasy camp deals.
1: Yeah, but that sounds like a good potential for an injury. I hope he stays healthy. But what I was trying to think of earlier was when I was growing up, middle school, high school, Tennessee always had great running backs. I mean, the list is long, and I think the St. George kid is going to be in that echelon. He should start from day one. I mean, and I'm really excited to see him. Tennessee was top notch, ruling the SEC along with Florida. You know, they always had the stud running backs.
0: Hey, leave me with this. When do they play at Innsworth?
1: Well, you looked it up for me, or somebody over there at your station did, and I think they said it was like the last game of the season, late in the season.
2: I think it's week 10, so the second to last week.
0: Okay. Yeah. Hey, I got to run, but you have a good weekend. Thank you.
1: You too.
0: Let me get to Eric in Nashville. By the way, that leaves a line open. Somebody take a leadership role at 615-759-9949. Leadership position. Eric, what do you got?
3: Hey, George, first of all, I didn't hear you mention this in the update. I didn't know if you knew about this. Did you hear about what happened to Tony Romo?
0: Yeah, okay. I saw that he got arrested. What actually was the reason for the arrest?
3: It was OWI. I'm assuming it was like operating while intoxicated or something like that, or under the influence. I'm assuming that's what it is. I don't know the whole story, but I just saw a crawler on the ESPN. I don't know the details behind it, but that's what I saw.
0: Yeah, whatever the case, it's not good.
3: No, it's not. And, George, here's what I want to say to you. I was the one about a week or two ago that called you about the LeBron James thing playing until he was 45. Because you don't remember the discussion? I said that he wanted to play in the NBA for like 24, 25 years. And I said it wouldn't surprise me if he kept playing, trying to see if he couldn't play as long as Tom Brady. I called that in and said that to you about a week or two ago.
0: Oh, okay. Well, you know what? You might be right. I don't know. I mean, you know, LeBron and I don't talk on a regular basis.
3: Yeah. But you're right. I don't think this team is a championship team. They might get to the finals, but they're not beating Oklahoma City or San Antonio without Joel Embiid. And I don't even know if they're beating Denver if they get to the finals. And George, it certainly helps their team, but yeah, he's got to step up big time. And I'm one of the few guys, like I said, I remember that ABC championship team with the starters of Mark Iverone and Julius Erving, Moses Malone at center, Andrew Toney, and Maurice Cheeks, and off the bench had such colorful players as Earl the Twirl Carrollton, Sadell Freed, Franklin Edwards, Clint Richardson, Clemon Johnson, Reggie Johnson, who used to play for University of Tennessee,
0: yes.
3: And it was Bobby Jones, who was the best sixth man in the NBA at the time. So you know I'm a true fan if I can remember all those guys.
0: Wow, that was in the old Spectrum days. They're going to have
3: and Dave Zinkoff, yeah.
0: Bet their season ticket sales rose huge today.
3: Well, hopefully now if they play the Knicks, New York Knicks fans won't overrun the stadium. But what's going to be an interesting dilemma, I agree with you, they're going to play on Christmas Day, but who do they play? Could it be the Celtics and Jaylen Brown playing against his former old team? LeBron James and the 76ers against the Lakers? Could that be a possible matchup? I got a feeling Oklahoma City and San Antonio would probably be one of the matchups, but it'd be interesting. Or it could be like him against Golden State or whatever. Or like, it's just going to be interesting. You've got a plethora of matchups because Philadelphia now is going to be featured on TV quite a bit. George, it's always a pleasure to talk to you. Take care. Have a great weekend. We'll talk to you soon.
0: You have a good one. I would match him up with Miami since they put out the, you know, the press conference.
2: I'm thinking Philadelphia at Los Angeles would be so interesting to see.
0: Wonder what the reaction is in Cleveland. I mean, this has to be some real disappointment, and I think you're going to get a lot of commentary in the next few days of how come it wasn't Cleveland.
2: Yeah, I mean, I guess, but if I'm a Cleveland Cavaliers fan, I'm kind of sitting there telling myself, okay, yeah, it would have been cool if it had happened, but was he really going to come back here for a third time? Like, looking back on it, it could have happened, but
0: I that's what I was rooting for. Let's go to John down in Jackson, Tennessee. John, what's shaking?
4: Hey, George, how you doing?
0: I'm good, thank you. Hope you are.
4: Well, I'm doing fantastic. I've really enjoyed this week of the shows, the SEC Media Day. I think it's been some great content. Really enjoyed the show today.
0: Thank you.
4: But it's been a big day in the news of LeBron James choosing the Philadelphia 76ers. And I had two questions, and I want to begin with my first questions. Why do you think he picked the Philadelphia 76ers over a team like the Cleveland Cavaliers, who made it to the Eastern Conference last season, who are in my opinion, higher contention rate of making the finals because they've been to the Eastern Conference Finals already. If you could pick apart LeBron's mind, why don't you think he would have started with the Cleveland Cavaliers, and why do you think he decided to choose the 76ers when you see a guy like Joel Embiid who is a injury liability?
0: Well, look, I've got nothing to base this on, but he and Dan Gilbert, the Cavs owner, have never been, you know, exchanging Christmas cards. I don't know if something flared up again that LeBron said, screw it, I'm not coming back here. I don't know. No way to know.
2: Here's my thing, John, is that, okay, I think he wants a fifth championship under his belt, and I think that he saw this as the best opportunity to do so. I mean, that roster healthy is the best starting five in the NBA when they're healthy. You know, you obviously got to look at Joel Embiid and know that he's, you know, maybe good for 40 games a season out of the 82. But and also on top of that, I've been thinking about this. I think he thought, imagine the impact I could make on Philadelphia and how beloved he would be in Philadelphia if he went there and brought them a championship.
4: 100%. Oh,
2: he'd be idolized.
4: That city would go into flames.
2: Yeah.
4: That would be very impactful for that city. My opinion is the Cleveland Cavaliers have James Harden, and I've been such a pessimistic person on James Harden the past couple of years. He's just not a playoff contributor whatsoever. And if you're pushing for a fifth championship, James Harden has been nowhere the past couple of years in the postseason. I wouldn't want to go play with him either. And I think
2: James Harden.
4: What were you saying, Lewis?
2: James Harden has been content with being mediocre for a decade. That's my take
4: on it. Exactly. He had his Rockets days, but after that, he's been bouncing around the league. And I think a big reason for that is because he puts up numbers. He's just a mediocre player. So I think that contributes a lot to LeBron's decision. But when you said the NBA is on a halt with setting up a calendar schedule, obviously because of Christmas Day games and opening week games,
2: right?
4: It also put a halt on free agency. So free agency could have continued with signings and trades and stuff. Why do you think this has happened? Or why do you think this is the case? And is it just to say that LeBron is kind of he's LeBron? He kind of can control what happens in the league, and it really comes down on his name and the decisions he makes.
2: I think the reason for that is that, well, first of all, I think Adam Silver, when he heard the news this morning, was probably pretty shocked that it was a multi-year deal and not a single-year deal, because I think his thought process was that if this is going to be LeBron James's career-ending tour, year-long tour around the NBA, I don't think he wanted to mess that up, and I think he understands how much of a pull LeBron James has, a much bigger one than the commissioner himself does. So I think that went into it a lot of, you know, him just saying, this is a big deal, his farewell tour, and he wants to make sure that it's right.
4: Absolutely.
0: You know, what he said today, and I haven't read all of it, was this is the last team I'm going to play for in the NBA. But he didn't say, this is my last year, period.
2: He said, this is my last decision.
0: Yeah. Interesting. Hey, John, I got to run. I appreciate it.
4: Thank you, George.
0: Let me go over to the Gulch. Dave, are you there?
5: How you doing, George?
0: I'm good. Hope you are.
5: You've been in the media a long time. Did you ever get a chance to see Pete Maravich play live?
0: As a little kid, I did. My dad took me, I want to say it's the second game I ever saw at Memorial Gym, and I got to see Pete Maravich. Yeah.
2: Golly.
5: Yeah, he was an amazing talent.
0: Oh. Now, he was a total ball hog, and it didn't hurt that he played for his dad, who let him be a ball hog. But if you look, they never won anything. They never came close to winning anything.
5: No, they sure did. Not even close. Does he still hold the record for all-time points?
2: The male, he holds the male record. Caitlin Clark holds the overall record, for being technical.
0: Here's what's crazy. You would never even have to ask the question if the three-point field goal was around. And remember, he only got to play for 3 years.
5: Right.
0: Isn't that crazy?
5: Who's in second place behind him?
0: You know what? Let's do this. We'll try to get you the answer after the commercial break. Is that fair?
5: Yes, sir. Thank you, George. I appreciate you.
0: I don't pretend. Thank you. I don't pretend to know the answer. But we will get it on the backside, the flip side. We'll have plaster bet of the day. I know all of you breathlessly await that, because this week I have sucked. And then we'll tell you about a football Monday that's going to get your attention. This is the George Plaster Show.
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9: 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The crowd explodes like a guitar through a wall of amps. It's rap. 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It's country. Nothing but three outs and the truth. Do you believe me now? 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

0: Why are you laughing?
1: I love Caruso's music, man. I love it. You might hate it. I love it.
0: No, I mean, some of it's okay.
1: Did you like that one?
0: Yeah. Yeah. Some of it's Shakira. A bunch of junk.
1: Shakira.
0: Well, whatever. Okay. Let's start with, this has been a crappy week for Plaster Bet of the Day. We have lost 4 of the 5 games we have put out there. Oh, why don't you stuff it? Okay?
1: That's terrible.
0: I'm 88 and 71, and that ain't all bad.
1: Oh, you're 1-4.
0: Well, this week I am. Got a nice suit on, though, don't I?
1: Yeah.
0: So,
1: never seen that one.
0: Yeah, here's where we're going. We're going to take the old Bravos tonight.
1: Old Reliable, what? Huh?
0: Why are they a road dog in Baltimore? What's Baltimore done?
1: That's a good question.
0: By the way, the Braves have very quietly gotten that lead back up to 4.5 on the Phillies. Phillies are having a few little pitching problems, too.
1: They are.
0: Can you say Aaron Nola?
1: Can you say moving back out of the left lane and back into the rearview mirror?
0: Yeah.
1: You know what I'm saying?
0: Yeah.
1: Okay.
0: Let's just hold off. It's hard to know yet. Don't know where it's going. Okay. To end the week, let me tell you that the football will continue next week. On Monday, Eric Henry from Horns 24/7 will join us at 3:20. And then the very entertaining SEC Network announcer Chris Doering at 4 o'clock. And then on Tuesday, we debut Terry McCormick's Daily Titans Update. It's back.
1: It's time.
0: It is time.
1: Hopefully not a disappointing time.
0: Hope all of you have a great weekend.
1: You want to tell them about the Instagram?
0: Well, why don't you tell them?
1: Yeah, so we're on Instagram now. We'll have a TikTok coming up here shortly as well. But for right now, a lot of our short-form content that we've started to do, that will be a new home for that. So the handle for our Instagram is The George Plaster Show, all one word. Go give us a follow and check us out. That's it.
0: So as we leave you today, intern, Battleground Academy, Henry Sellers, it's his final day. He's a long snapper at BGA, and practice apparently takes precedent over this internship.
1: Yes.
0: I am absolutely shocked. But
1: so fair.
0: Yeah. What else do I need to tell you? Oh, I'm very excited this weekend. I hope your weekend is as fun as mine will be. I'm emceeing the Tennessee Radio Hall of Fame ceremony tomorrow at my high school, BGA, in the Entrepreneurial Theater. Pete Weber, the late Mark Howard, the late Bill Cody will be inductees in the Middle Tennessee area. If you want to come, you can buy tickets at the door. Hope all of you have a great weekend. See ya.

0: different.
1: Johnny Garrett's not some out-of-touch D.C. politician. Johnny Garrett's a Tennessean, a Christian conservative, and a proud father of three who's sick of the far left ruining our country with their radical policies. Conservative Johnny Garrett is proudly pro-life, pro-Trump to his core, and will always put America first. In Congress, Garrett will fight to lower taxes, cut government waste, and will always back the blue and support law and order. Garrett's fought for us in Nashville, and that's what he'll do in Congress. No to biological boys playing girl sports. No to communist China buying our farmland. And no to criminal illegals invading our state. Because with Johnny Garrett, what you see is what you get. It's time to bring more Tennessee to D.C. Send Trump conservative Johnny Garrett to Congress.
2: I'm Johnny Garrett, candidate for Congress, and I approve this message.
1: Paid for by Johnny Garrett for Congress.
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4: Here is your latest Middle Tennessee weather. The forecast calls for mostly cloudy conditions with a low near 69. Showers and thunderstorms are likely Saturday with a high near 88. Light winds and rainfall generally up to a quarter inch. More showers are possible Saturday night with patchy fog. Sunday turns mostly sunny with a high near 93. 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
11: A certain time.
12: Why did I open that door?
11: Pause, my brother. I'm at home. It's Love Friday. Put them chilling in the bed by a certain time. And come on to daddy, mama. I got this five-hour energy, baby. It's time to rock and roll.
13: This is Freddie and Harry.

0: they're still going to catch some flock if things don't look right.
1: Because that's an Eagles town, no matter
0: but
1: what.
0: I don't think it's going to be at the level
1: sure.
0: that it normally would be because LeBron is in the same town.
1: Yeah, it's different. Eagles fandom and 76ers fandom is different. It really is. Not saying they're not passionate 76ers fans, but Eagles and Phillies fans, that's just a different world order there in that city. 76ers fans are pretty civil compared to Eagles. And here's why I say that. There is no way an opposing team's fans would have overtaken Lincoln Financial Field or Citizens Bank Ballpark nope. without a Braveheart moment breaking out. It'd have been the Odyssey Part 2. There's no way that, let's say the Mets are playing the Phillies in a playoff series, and the Mets are winning, and all those Mets fans buying tickets, and they're just going to stand there or sit there and take it. Man, it'd have been a UFC moment everywhere in that stadium.
0: Agreed.
1: Period. 76ers fans, they just took their whooping and enjoyed it, and then quietly left the building. That would have never flown in the Eagles building. Big Al in Houston, one of our other favorites. Big Al, we got LeBron James now, a member of the Philadelphia 76ers. Big Al, what say you?
2: Yeah, hey, guys, you know, I ain't mad. LeBron, I wish he went to New York. But you know what? I'm a LeBron fan. I love LeBron. Walt Frazier's my favorite, and LeBron's my second favorite. So you know what? I ain't mad. I'm disappointed. But you know what? Those New York Knickerbockers are defending champions. Until they put it on Philly, we still there, and we still going to win it back, and we win the cup again. So remember, New York Knickerbockers.
0: Here come the cheesesteaks, the Philly cheesesteaks at that. Here they come. Tasty.
1: You must be hungry.
0: I am.
1: This is the way you said that.
0: Behind the scenes, though, Freddie, like literally 6 p.m., we're normally not on TV. I ate a 10-piece. Y'all seen me tearing this 10-piece up the last 2 seconds.
1: Wolfing it down as if somebody
0: all
1: told
0: flats,
1: you it's your last 100 meal.
0: Mile, too, man, with ranch to dip it in.
1: Even the chickens who died for your sins are like, easy. We're already
0: so
1: dead.
0: Sucking all the meat off the bone, too.
1: Bones just running away in fright. Our man Frank in Sweet Home, Chicago. Frank at 888-729-3776. Thanks for hanging out with us on Love Friday. Freddie and Harry on ESPN Radio, the ESPN app, and Sirius XM Channel 80. Frank, LeBron James in Philadelphia. What do you got to say about that?
3: Well, you know, you made this announcement today because, you know, you finally got you guys in the studio. Soccer is over with. Everything's over with. But you know what? Nobody gonna give him love, but like you two guys, because it's Love Friday. And y'all give LeBron all
4: love
3: his love.
4: Friday.
3: That's a good LeBron. Call your guys and tell them thank you for all the love they're giving you. Shout out to LeBron. However, did you notice with this move of LeBron James, this actually made the NBA back to being even again? We actually got 5 teams in the East and 5 teams in the West that you like. Hey, they can compete for a championship. At this time last year, y'all ain't know who's going to come out in the East. Sure. You didn't, wasn't saying New York. You was like, I don't know. Mm-hmm. Y'all knew Indiana was hurt, so everybody didn't know. We like, we either going to go with Boston or maybe Cleveland. And then now we got 5 good teams coming out the East and the West. So LeBron actually put the balance back in the NBA again. When he went to the West Coast, everybody said the West Coast has the better team. So I don't understand why this one man could put balance back in the NBA. I don't get it.
1: Well, I don't think it's balanced in the West. I think 2 teams legitimately are title contenders, and that's San Antonio and Oklahoma City. Not trusting Denver. They still got to figure out
0: some
1: things.
0: Well, I think you have San Antonio and Oklahoma City mm-hmm. right underneath, in my opinion, mm-hmm. is Denver and Minnesota.
1: But I don't trust those teams getting out of the West, Denver, Minnesota.
0: No. Me neither.
1: To his point, you could look at 5 teams legitimately that could probably get out of East. Knicks, 76ers, Detroit. I don't think they put Atlanta in that category, sure, to make you feel better. I'm not too sure about that, though. But you can make a case for 4 or 5 teams in the East. I think you only made the case for 2 in the West. Only those 2.
5: Pacers?
1: If they're healthy, absolutely. If the Pacers are healthy, they're legit in the Eastern Conference. We've seen that before with that basketball team led by Rick Carlisle. We have not heard from this man in a while. He's not just an FOFH, a friend of Freddie Harry.
0: That's our brother.
1: He is a big brother, BBOFH, a big brother, Freddie Harry. He is the almighty Unique in New Jersey. Unique, what's up, my brother? How are you?
4: He is the professor. Professor. How you?
1: I am much better now that I'm hearing your voice, Unique. That's how I'm doing, my man.
4: Okay, what's good with you, Professor?
1: Professor's been good. Yeah, Professor's been a minute. Professor's been good. Grandson's doing good. Wifey is doing good. Mom and Dad are doing good. Everybody's everybody.
4: That's a beautiful thing to hear, man. I'm glad to hear that. I see you brothers still doing what y'all do, which is a beautiful thing. Let's get it and bring him in and let me do what we got to do. Shibby, hibby, hip, whip, wop, sweep, swap, big thing, what it do, how you?
0: What's good, bro? I just lit up, man, when you text me today, and I'm so glad you called in, because we miss you so much.
1: Amen.
0: We miss you so much.
4: Likewise, man. So let's get to it, you know, because today's just been a, once I seen that, it's just a beautiful, beautiful event that took place today. You understand?
1: Mm-hmm.
4: And here's what y'all better put some respect on. These people called Tom LeBron's chasing. I don't have no problem with that. Let him chase. He deserves it. The king will put another ring on that finger without a shadow of a doubt.
1: Ooh.
4: You understand me?
1: Ooh. Unique called his shot on that one.
0: Look, I'm with Unique, though.
4: There's no doubt.
0: Because he's done it everywhere he's been. So I can't doubt him. So I'm with hippie, hippie, big, hippie, hippie, shiggy, give me the kick. Unique. I'm with him. I'm with him. Just a matter of is it going to be 27 or is it going to be next year? That's all it is for me.
1: We'll see. Because it's not going to be easy for the king, known as LeBron James, part of the Philadelphia 76ers. We'll see exactly what that looks like with a two-year contract and a player option. He is Harry Douglas. I'm Freddie Coleman. 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That comes your way next. 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
18: Here is your latest Middle Tennessee weather. The forecast calls for mostly cloudy conditions with a low near 69. Showers and thunderstorms are likely Saturday with a high near 88. Light winds and rainfall generally up to a quarter inch. More showers are possible Saturday night with patchy fog. Sunday turns mostly sunny with a high near 93. 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
2: It's Los in Virginia. Los, what do you enjoy the most about going to the movies, or what do you miss about going to the movies?
3: Yo, what's going on, Freddie and Harry? How y'all doing, man?
2: Good, Big Los. How are you doing, our brother?
3: I'm living a dream, buddy, out here working almost home, man. But I can't. I love y'all show, man. Y'all got me around here. I'm laughing my tail off out here, bro. I can't hold it together, Harry. Bro, you got to leave it alone today, buddy.
2: Los, we're well past that.
3: And well, look, let me add on to it, because, you know, soon as he said something about them glizzies, you know the glizzy guy had to call real quick, so here I go. Hey, look, shout out to Shannon for all the VA love, too, man. Like, yeah. That's all. I done heard a lot of Virginia stuff. Shout out to Norfolk State. Shout out to Hampton U, the real HU. Look, man, back when I was a kid, you keep talking about Cinema Cafe and these places, you know, that you can go and order entrees and whatnot. I was really going to pause and say the same thing. The last caller kind of snatched that right. But I want to say, back when I was a kid, when I was young, we used to go to AMC, and there was a Ruby Tuesdays connected to the mall right there. We used to go to the Ruby Tuesdays, buy an entree, see my girlfriend had a big Bertha bag. You know what I'm talking about? A big grandma bag you could fit a dad on washing machine in. She used to put food in the bottom of the big Bertha bag, and we take the bag into the, and we got a whole meal in that bad boy. But then, you know, when I got older, 21, 22, I found out about that Cinema Cafe that boy was talking about last time. And boy, let me tell you, it's my favorite place to this day. I got one that's right across the street from my house. You go there, you get you some brews, you get you some mixed drinks, you can get shots, pizza, all types. The only thing I got steak, but it had barbecue sandwich. I was fooled with the barbecue sandwich. But yeah, man, it's Freddie, find you one, bro. I promise you, you're going to have the time of your life, and take you a blanket, because I know what Harry and his wife be doing under that. But y'all have a blessed day. Have a great day.
4: I got that 5-hour energy, baby. It's time to rock and roll.
2: You and Los could never be together.
4: No, boy, we were shut.
2: Los could never
4: place down.
2: You two could never be together, because my eyes would be watering, my sides would be hurting so hard and laughing so hard. You two can never ever be together.
4: Man, we had so much fun. Freddie, saying that though, like we would love to meet all of our callers and listeners. Absolutely. But if we ever could meet a lot of y'all in one place at one time and get to fellowship and just talk to y'all and hang out with y'all,
2: that'd be all right,
4: man.
2: By
4: I'm
2: me,
4: telling
2: man.
4: You, that'd be a time we're all gonna have.
2: It'd be like a Freddie and Harry town hall party. We'd have a blast doing something like that. Completely.
5: All right. So earlier, this is going back to LeBron in the news of the day, right? Because we had a call to Antoine in Texas. His phone was breaking up.
2: Right.
5: But he said to me off air that he was at work.
2: Yeah.
5: So he literally just found out about the LeBron stuff. So it was pretty recent.
2: Okay.
5: So I know we've been reacting to it all day, but I wanted to ask you guys, like, where were you, or how did you find out, or what was your initial reaction once you saw the LeBron news?
2: My boys from Laurelton, my Laurelton crew, guys that I grew up with in Laurelton, New York. And it popped up on our text chain immediately, saying LeBron on his way to Philly. And I was like, wait, what? Because I just finished working out and I had just gotten out the shower when that popped up on my feed. I'm like, well, there's our show today. Everything we were going to talk about, that's out the window. And my first thought was, HD called this way back when LeBron and James and the Los Angeles Lakers decided they didn't want to be around each other anymore. He said the best place for him would be the Philadelphia 76ers, and by Jove, he had it.
4: I was doing a back-to-school bash today in Warner Robins, Georgia, which is about 2 hours and 25 minutes away from my house. And when I seen some of the people in there talking and I heard someone say it out loud, that's how I found out. So immediately when I left the school to head back, you know, this way to do the show, that's when I logged onto the meeting.
2: Right.
4: And I was just excited about the news. I was excited about the news. I really was, because just seeing LeBron in a new destination is going to be pretty cool.
5: Do you know how I found out? Our show group text. I'm sitting here,
4: really?
5: Like, I'll take folks behind the scene, because we have a new show meeting. So I'm prepping, getting all stuff together. Vinny Goodwill had a story about LeBron, Kyrie, Anthony Davis, whatever. So I'm just getting my stuff together. And then I look, and then Edo put in the group text, trust the process. I was like, oh. And then I went to the Twitter, and then I saw the news, and I saw Shams tweet. And I was like, hold on, let me make sure it's the real Shams.
4: The right Shams.
5: Saw it, and I was like, oh, we here now. I was like, well, there go that rundown.
4: Out the door. And that's usually how it goes. Like, you would have a rundown for Friday, but when you got breaking news like that and someone as big as LeBron James,
2: right,
4: everything on that rundown is aborted, and you talk about what's going on at the moment.
2: Well, put it this way. You were right, and so was E-Dawg. Because E-Dawg said, watch, he's going to say something on Friday when nothing else was going on. Today, that Friday happened, and LeBron James now a member of the Philadelphia 76ers for at least the next 2 years. More on this with LeBron James going to Philadelphia 76ers. Coming your way next when it comes to Amber and Ian. For Harry Douglas, Shannon Penn, E-Dawg, Eric Hanneman, I'm Freddie Coleman. This has been Love Friday, Freddie and Harry and the mighty ESPN Radio. Take care. God bless, as always. Keep cool.
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2: And LeBron James all on the same basketball team with that terrific rookie from last year, VJ Edgecombe, making up right now is probably the best starting five in the NBA. But what does it really mean for the 76ers? This is an organization that has not been to the NBA Finals since the early 2000s. The same organization that has not won an NBA championship since 1983. The last time they brought a basketball icon to their city to win a championship was Julius Dr. J. Irving, and it took a little bit before that happened. That's what it really means for Philadelphia. You have a chance to do something that you have not done in more than a minute, and now you're asking LeBron James to be that missing piece to make sure you don't go championship-less for another year. For the ESPN Radio Sports Beat, I'm Freddie Coleman of ESPN Radio's Freddie and Harry.

0: Reports that LeBron had a problem with Joel Embiid's work ethic when they were on Team USA together. So there was this idea, Raja Bell joining us here on Amber and Ian, that he wouldn't want to play with Joel Embiid again outside of Team USA because of that. Is that the sort of thing that him and Joel would have to address? Or is it like, we're two old vets, who cares?
1: Yeah, well, I mean, that's a good question. I think if you had told me that it was going to be a Sixers team that the entire success of the season hinged on Joel Embiid's work ethic and availability, I think you might have gotten a different selection from LeBron, quite frankly. But being as though, you know, he's kind of, I don't want to say a piece now because he represents more than that, but he's certainly, Tyrese Maxey and Jaylen Brown and the like are certainly stepping into kind of the limelight there and probably will be more of the ball handling, go out and secure dinner for you every night type of players. So Joel Embiid, you just want to have him available to you when it matters the most. And I think LeBron understands that. Now, if he was responsible for your regular season and your playoff seeding and you had to ride him all the way, we might be hearing him pick a different destination. The other thing is I think LeBron would be really good for Joel Embiid and some of the other pieces in that locker room in terms of them getting to see what it looks like to keep a body in that type of shape for that long. I think the leadership, not that they lack that in their locker room at all, but I think he adds to an already like an already pretty good locker room in that regard. And so, you know, for the same reason that he might not have liked Joel's work ethic, I think he's going to be really good for Joel in Philadelphia.
2: You can't get into the man's head, but you played the game for over a decade at the highest level. You know these guys. Why is Philly the best fit for LeBron over Miami, Cleveland, and Golden State?
1: Okay. Well, Golden State too old. You're in the Western Conference. And
2: Thank you.
1: You don't want to be messing with them boys in the Western Conference, man. Like, those young boys out there are
2: they're out.
1: Athletic
2: next.
1: And range. Yeah. So they're gone. Miami, too much to have to imagine in terms of the roster outside of Bam, Giannis, and maybe Norm Powell. Like, there's a lot that they still would have to do in terms of the pieces, and that's a really, really big lineup. Not a lot of room to operate in and around the rim with Bam and Giannis. And so could it work? Sure, you'd have to play a certain style, but I think organically the Sixers, they've got two, maybe three go-get-it offensive players on the perimeter in Maxey, a young VJ Edgecombe, and certainly Jaylen Brown. You've got a really good young defender and another wing defender in VJ Edgecombe and Jaylen Brown. And then you have a horse in the paint that's as good as anyone when he's healthy at throwing the ball into him and letting him go to work. And so I think the plug-and-play with LeBron kind of at the four, continuing to kind of play the role that he played to some degree last year with Luka and Austin, like where he's a rim run four and he can kind of be at the point of attack, getting downhill on top of the rim. He can spot shoot threes. He can push on the break off of defensive rebounds and kind of be at one man fast break. I think he just fits in from a personnel standpoint much better there than anywhere else. And then you're in the Eastern Conference, man. You ain't got to be messing with Wemby and Shea and Nikola Jokic and all of them dudes.
0: It's amazing that we're talking about him playing a similar way that he did last year. Like, it's a good thing, you know, and maybe it is. Like, he's attracted to that idea because all the talk last year was that he hated having to fit in with those guys last year. I think we know Raja Bell joining us. LeBron can fit in anywhere. But the Miami Heat fan in me, of course, Raja wants to push back on everything you just said a little bit. I guess if I'm looking at this from a very subjective hater perspective, I'm looking at this 76ers team and I'm like, okay, but, I mean, who's taking threes on this team? And also, I mean, defensively, fine. I mean, Jaylen Brown has some brilliant games when the lights are the brightest, but I still think defensively this team has some problems too. But regardless of that, I mean, where's the outside shooting, Raja?
1: No, that's the point. I mean, look, any roster he was going to go to was going to have some areas of need, right? And that front office is going to have work to do, whether that be Philly, Golden State, Miami, Minnesota, which I never really bought into. So it's a fair point. Like, yes, they're going to have to accentuate, like they're going to have to find pieces around the edges that can shoot the ball and keep the floor spaced, you know, and so on and so forth. I just think, Philly, if you line up man for man and ask before season starts what LeBron's workload is going to look like given the rest of your roster, I think it looks the best for him in Philly. And it, you know, the reports were that he didn't necessarily love being that piece for LA. But I would just say that that's a, when that is happening to you on the team that you're on out of the blue with no conversation, it's just thrust upon you. You feel completely different about that than if you have the choice to say, hey, I'm going somewhere to do that. And I think as much as anything, you know, it was just, you know, the human element of that. Like, that was thrust upon him in L.A. He was blindsided by it. He didn't necessarily see it coming. I mean, none of us did. And it was just his reality one morning when he woke up, and it kind of morphed into, like, now I'm taking the backseat to two of these guys. Where going to Philly, he already understands the role. I think he understands the fit. And I think, quite frankly, he understands that if he's going to be a big part of it down the stretch in playoff games, that he needs support and he needs players around him that can carry the load. And I think Philly offers the best opportunity for that.
2: If you have a message for Philly fans, Roger, and you played in that city, how patient should they be? God bless Philly fans trying to be patient, right? With Tyrese Maxey and LeBron James and Joel Embiid and Jalen Brown. Right? You know where I'm going with this, Roger, right?
0: And kind.
2: How long will it take to finally hit their groove? How long will it take to hit their groove?
1: All right. So you're asking me how long will it take for them to hit their groove? Because the way you posed it up front, I don't tell Philly fans nothing, bro. I've been there. I don't tell them how to do anything.
2: That's why I rephrase, Roger.
0: How long until they boo him?
2: How long will it take to hit their stride? Right? Yeah, here we go.
1: Listen,
2: how's that?
1: Yeah. I think I always like to say, like, a third of the way into the season is a really good idea of whether or not we got something. It may not look like it's going to look ultimately two-thirds of the way through the season, but you can start to get the idea that, hey, we have something. You can see, you can forecast that a little bit. So, you know, a quarter of the way to a third of the way, should know whether this is going to be, yeah.
2: You sound like Jerry Sloan, bro.
1: Yeah, well, you know how he raised me, man. He's part of the fabric of who I am, bro. Tammy texted me the other night, man. Like, those are my people. But I will say this, though, all jokes aside. Like, we were on earlier today, and one of my co-hosts was asking me about LeBron, and I actually kind of like, not that he was listening, had a little message, like, more than saying something to the Philly fans, I was saying to LeBron, like, you know, don't go in there and get on their bad side, whatever that should mean. Because you would think, like, you're LeBron, right? And you're kind of untouchable in the space of everyone's going to love me. And if there is one city that would or could turn on someone, it would be that city. You know, when things are good, they're good. But when they're bad, it could get ugly pretty quick.
0: I'm surprised he went there.
2: I was on this morning with Danny Cannell on Sirius XM. Hey, man, Dia Bell, freshman quarterback, Texas Longhorns. Folks, remember the name, because that dude next year is going to be a bad A. How's Dia doing down there on the 40 acres?
1: Man, you know, I always appreciate that. And Dia is doing great, man. He is finishing up their summer conditioning. He gets to come home next weekend for like 3 days, and then it's fall camp.
2: 3 days.
1: Yeah, dog. He gets 3 days, man. But we're excited to see him, and we're fired up for this season, bro. We're booked for all our trips, man. Like, we're Longhorns through and through now, so we're fired up.
0: I bet. Raja Bell, 12-year NBA vet. Thanks so much, Raja. We really appreciate it.
1: Yeah, thanks, guys.
2: Our pleasure.
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2: As a mama, would you rather your boys, because you have two sons.
0: Yes.
2: Would you rather them play hoop? Because his younger son is a bad A in basketball, or play football.
0: I'd rather them play basketball, but football is my first love. Football is my true love. Although, I mean, for me now as an adult, basketball is just like right below it. So in basketball, so much safer. So I would choose basketball, but
2: Dia Bell is going to be a bad A at quarterback. I'm telling you,
0: I love football.
2: Folks.
0: It'd be, I mean, yeah, that, you know, if not
2: it'd
0: for the
2: hard
0: safety
2: it'd
0: stuff,
2: yeah,
0: football obviously would probably have been my answer. But the safety is of my babies.
2: Oh.
0: You can't hit my babies.
2: What?
0: You can't hit my baby. You can't hit my babies. Coming up next here on Amber and Ian, what are we talking about? I mean, there's not much to talk. Oh, okay, fine. We'll still talk about LeBron.
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17: It's time for Nashville Sounds Baseball from Constellation Field in Sugar Land, Texas. It's an International League showdown between the Nashville Sounds, the AAA affiliate of the Milwaukee Brewers, and the Sugar Land Space Cowboys out of the Pacific Coast League, the AAA affiliate of the Houston Astros. Good evening, everybody. It's Jeff Hamm here with you once again. Welcome into Sounds Baseball and welcome to the Lone Star State. As the Sounds, after a rainout last night, which will be made up tomorrow with a doubleheader, continue their six-game series here in Texas. Tonight it is game number three, and they're looking to get on the board and get some wins going overall. The Sounds have dropped five of their last six. They're taking on a Sugar Land team that is atop the league standings in the Pacific Coast League, a second-half record for them of 17-6. Meanwhile, the Sounds have gone under 500 with their second-half record after falling on Tuesday and Wednesday night. Wednesday night, the Sounds had an early advantage. They were down by a run right away, but then took command of the ballgame in the top of the fourth inning with back-to-back home runs. First, it was Darian Miller, and Brock Wilkin was up next.
18: Here comes the payoff. Wilkin swings. He launches one to left field. This one is deep, and it is gone. Wilkin keeps it fair around the foul pole. Back-to-back home runs for Nashville, and the Sounds have their first lead of the night. Sounds lead 3-2.
17: Ultimately, the Sounds got walked off in extra innings for the second night in a row. They fell 3-2 in 10 innings on Tuesday and 6-5 in 10 innings on Wednesday. The Sounds had scored two runs in the top of that 10th inning, but Caleb Bowman gave up three runs in the bottom half after what had turned out to be a bullpen game for the Sounds. Garrett Stallings went just a couple of innings. Carlos Rodriguez took over from there. We also saw D.L. Hall back in his Sounds uniform on Wednesday. He had started a Brewers rehab assignment with the Sounds on Wednesday and gave up one run in his inning and two-thirds. We are likely to see Hall again on Sunday here in the series finale in Texas. And speaking of rehabbers, the Sounds have added another one for the Brewers. Outfielder Brandon Lockridge is in the Sounds lineup today, starting a Major League rehab assignment. He's been out since early May with a knee injury. Suffered that on May the 8th against the Yankees. Lockridge expected to play several games with the Sounds, including a partial game here tonight as he begins a Major League rehab assignment. It'll be his first game action since that May 8th game against the Yankees when he suffered a right knee laceration and contusion. The Sounds today reinstated Brett Witrowski from the injured list. He is likely to get a little bit of work out of the bullpen tonight. Yesterday, the Brewers reinstated, or today, I should say, the Brewers reinstated David Hamilton from his Major League rehab assignment, and Braden Shoemake was designated for assignment by the Brewers, who've already played their game and gotten beaten by the Rockies today in Milwaukee. So lots of rehab assignments lately. It started the week with David Hamilton. He's back with the Brewers. And now Brandon Lockridge and D.L. Hall are with the Sounds on rehab assignment. 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Tyson Harden starts for the Sounds tonight. He would have gone last night had the game occurred. It'll be his 12th start with the Sounds. He's 3-1 with a 3.41 ERA and coming off a terrific outing last Friday in that first game out of the All-Star break against the Norfolk Tides. Meanwhile, for the Space Cowboys, it's a rehabbing Astros right-hander. Hayden Wesneski makes a rehab start for them. The third time he's doing it with Sugar Land. Fifth time overall, he's on the comeback from last year's Tommy John surgery. 28-year-old Hayden Wesneski on the hill tonight for Sugar Land. Beautiful night tonight. Plenty of rain last night. The after effects of nearby Tropical Storm Bertha washed everything out. The two teams will play two tomorrow to make up for that. Tonight is a regular 9-inning game as scheduled, and we've got sunny skies and temps in the low 90s here south of Houston. This is Sounds on Deck, brought to you by Pepsi. This season, make Pepsi your go-to game day drink. It's the only drink for the hometown team. Proud sponsor of the Sounds, Pepsi. That's what I like. When we come back, we'll hear from outfielder Jacob Hurtubise, a swing change while he was down at AA Biloxi. He's back and in the Sounds lineup most every day now. He also talks about his college days at Army and why he only wears one batting glove instead of two or none. That's up next on 94.9 The Fan and the Sounds Radio Network.
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17: Sounds on Deck, presented by Pepsi, continues from Constellation Field here in Sugar Land, Texas. Jeff Hemback with you. Game 3 coming up tonight for the Sounds and the Sugar Land Space Cowboys. And we're joined by Sounds outfielder Jacob Hurtubise, who happens to be a former Space Cowboy. Jacob, that we'll talk about here in a second. But first of all, it's just good to see you back up from AA, back in the lineup regularly. How are you feeling about your game right now?
23: I'm feeling really good. Honestly, going down and being with those guys in AA, it really helped my game. One, just an incredible roster down there. Being able to play and just talk with guys about swings and working with the coaches down there and also getting regular playing time down there just kind of helped me build my confidence again in my game and what I've been doing for the last month or so. And so obviously when I came back up here and was in the lineup regularly, the goal for me was to just continue what I was doing for the last month. So I'm excited to be in the lineup and hopefully help this team win a couple games.
17: How much of it was just you needed at bats, and how much did you feel was like swing related or approach related, some of the technical parts of it?
23: Yeah, honestly, I think a big part of it was technical. And when I was on the dev list here, I was working with Deli, I was working with Jones and Tim. In a big swing change, and that was kind of making my bat a little bit more vertical at the start of my swing. We kind of realized that I was a little flat and rotational, and I wasn't staying through pitches as well. And so I started to work on it while I was on the dev list, but just obviously wasn't playing. So when they sent me down, I was really able to put what we had been working on during my time on the dev list into practice, and you know, the transformation was huge. Just putting the ball in play a lot harder, more consistently, and obviously when you do those two things, you start hitting the ball better and getting more base hits.
0: For you in your career, how common or uncommon has it been to have an in-season swing change of any kind?
23: Yeah, not very common. I think that you put a ton of work into the off-season to prepare yourself for a long season, and you try to trust what you've done in the off-season. But I realized this year, just the way that my season was going, that a change needed to be made. And so Deli was the first one to bring up this suggestion. He called it a suggestion. He said, do with it what you want. And I said, what do I have to lose? So I started doing it, playing around with it. Obviously, it was a little uncomfortable, as any swing change is when you first start doing